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up to something. 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

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You might not know what to do. But why I want to posture you for what you just said to him. So if we can, just for a few moments, no matter how loud it is, how undignified it might seem, how quiet it might be because of the season you're in. But just for a few moments, can you give him what you have? Give him your breath. Say something. Say something to him. You can sing it, you can say it, but give him your breath, even now, even now, even outside of the song. Outside

0: 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And the word you are about to hear will bless your life in more ways than you can imagine, coming straight from our pastor, Bishop Denzel Roll. We now receive the word.
1: We will not wear the scripture out because this is so foundational. And I believe, Karen, it's being under-preached. I believe we have not dealt with this the way it should, because it is so strong. It is so clear, but it is so strong. Ready? Read. He says, if you are not with me, you are against me. I think it is the Passion Translation says, then you are my enemy. If you are not gathering, you are my enemy, says God. Now, the heading I have for this section, I do my notes in headings as I go through. The heading for this section made me remember a song that I love so much. I go and see. This song that is connected to this heading in my notes, it got me, man, because I love it so much. Please see for me. Because when I hear it, I just go in.

And based on the revelation that God has now given us, he said, stop saying that. I said, but I like it so much. He says, if you like it that much, you have to fix it. Because he could be with you and you still fail. If you want to not fail, you got to be with him. So, because I'm with him. It's different. Because I'm with him. Because I'm with him. I will not fail. If God is just with you, you in trouble. Because you're pulling him along. But he says, you got to be with me. And I pull you along. This is what was opened up. Now, if you weren't here last week, you may need to watch the teaching from last week, because I know you're struggling now. Your brain like, no, this is some bad teaching. I'm telling you that you are in a dangerous place when God is with you. The place that we need to be is in the place where we are with God. See, because when you are with God, there are some things that would automatically go away. There are some concerns that you no longer have when you are with God. I can give you four concerns that go away when you're with God. Number one, or when you're with anybody. When you are with someone, not they with you. When you're with them, you don't have to worry about, number one, direction. When I travel and I'm with persons who like me, I don't know Florida. I speak. I don't know Florida. I don't know Lauderdale. I don't know Orlando. I don't know none of them. I need a GPS. If my GPS battery die and I have no data, I pull inside the road and start crying. I don't know how to find nothing. I went to school in North Carolina and Tennessee. You put me up there, I roll it. I don't know nothing about around here. And so when I'm over there and I with Elite, my good auntie, I don't give her no suggestions. I have absolutely nothing to say because I am with her. And how we gonna get there is on her. It ain't on me. Preach God, Denzel. When you find yourself dictating the directions, you're getting out of your lane. God. Again, I told you last week, Romans 8:26 says we don't even know what to pray for. Romans 8:26 one more time says we don't even know what to pray for. So how you get determining I get in the wrong way? How you know? How you know you going in the wrong direction? So he says, number one, when you know you are with God, the directions are on him, not you. Number two, when you with God or with anybody, or especially, let me use me and the armor bearers. When they with me, they don't worry about timing. When Devard or Stafford or Trey are driving me somewhere to preach, they are never late. Because they with me. I have a daughter. She may or may not be here. That I've had to fuss out several times. She would shout these words. I see her in the back there. She would shout, Daddy, you late? Now, I'm preaching. Are you preaching? Why are you rushing me? My daughter is ready to, she's ready to leave the house an hour before church start, before then. And she mad at me. When you see she can't find a ride, and she had a ride with me and her ma, she is cross. She stopped at the door.
And she comes, she walks in the room, and you know she might, she's lift her chin up a little bit. She walks on, and she came up, she cross, and I saying, boy, I is the pastor. Why you, now I scared. I scared now. I rushing now. I scared, because now you're mad. I said, girl, I preaching, not you. When you see me in that car driving here, the quietest drive. She looking out the window. She ain't looking at me. But except for Naya, anybody else who ride with Pastor Denzel, you can't be late. I control the timing because you with me. The person beside you may need to hear this. Just say this. You ain't never late when you with him. I know you're 34 and you ain't got no children yet, but you ain't late. I know 40 sneaking up on you. It's sneaking up on you. It's getting closer and closer. Every birthday, you try to push it back because it seems coming closer and closer to you. But you are not late if you are with him. Someone shout, I'm with him. So I ain't late. You got to be convinced of that, that timing is on him when you are with him. Stop stressing about why this ain't happened yet. Whenever you find yourself going down that road, find him. Because you're saying that you lost track of him. When you are with, you remember, Denzel, say it. Might as well say it. You remember someone preached at our church and told us to leave C.A. Dreeves back in 2010? 2020 or 19, one of them, long time ago, that y'all need to leave C.A. Dreeves. You pass due. You miss, it's time, your ministry with this and that and the other, if you get out of this school, and you ain't just in the school, you in a school in the hood. And so you shouldn't be there. And God said, all the rich of them in the hood. Y'all know Richard. That's why y'all didn't say that. Yeah. Y'all know Richard? Richard, glad to see you, boy. Wave at me, Richard. I tell you, Richard's right there in the hood. That's my good member. You know, he sent Richard and sent Werner and sent all them in the hood. Because when you are with him, you ain't got to panic and you ain't got to watch nobody else's operation. Just confidence should come with the fact that you are with him. So we said number one is, what's the first one we said? Second one was what? The third one is a powerful one, provision. Let me help y'all. You know, the other day, Lisa, you were off in Europe and your husband called me and said, Denzel, let's go for lunch. I didn't carry no cash because you called me. He tell me, let's go for lunch. I take my wallet out, leave that in my office. Why? Because I with him. And when I with him, the bill ain't mine. Oh, preach, Denzel. Preach. So those of y'all who miss it, note to self, don't invite me. Taking, because you see me as gift ready in church. No, once you invite me, don't let this church say fool you now. Oh, pastor, my pastor, he's a giver. Watch this, he can pay this bill. Huh? Okay. Once you invite me, I with you. And
I can order what I just order. And you could see. You could see. I don't miss no course. Every course, I just get fritter and chowder. They need two appetizers. The chowder just to open you up. Lord Jesus. All right. So, when you are with him, the bill is yours. When you kundalekata braha.

0: When you are with him, the bill is yours. I was so glad God gave me this before I walked aside yesterday. Because I ain't gonna lie to y'all. Every time I walk aside, I just be like, Lord Jesus, Lord Jesus, Lord Jesus, this thing big, this thing big, this thing big. But I got this before I walked aside yesterday. Walking aside, and I said, God, I'm glad I'm with you. Because we can't pay for this. I can't handle this bill. But because I'm with him, the bill ain't mine. Go to 2 Timothy chapter 2, verse number 4. Let me show you something. Glory to God. 2 Timothy chapter 2, verse number 4. Look at this thing here. Ready? Read.
1: For every soldier called to active duty must divorce himself from the distractions of this world so that he may fully satisfy the one who chose him.
0: Go, put it in the NLT for me. NLT. Ready? Read.
1: Soldiers don't get tied up in the affairs of civilian life, for then they cannot please the officer.
0: Okay, okay. This is Commissioner of Police. This is Superintendent, Chief Superintendent, Superintendent Shaquille Riley. I want to ask you a question, Shaquille. How much your gun cost? You don't know? You know how much your gun cost? How much the police car cost? You know, I saw you do an interview the other day and you had your little vest on, your little bulletproof vest. Okay, how much did that cost? There's certain things that have to be provided for you based on who you are with. The Minister of National Security did not tell Shaquille where to find the guns. Like, go on Amazon and look for this and order your gun and order your bulletproof vest and order this. No, because she with them, they have a responsibility to provide her with everything that she needs to function in the capacity that she is functioning in. Let me pick up my cousin here. My good cousin could have worked full-time at Doctor's Hospital. And if she did that, Umba Shanta Lasha, she would not have to worry about syringe and not have to worry about gauze and all them other things because it's their responsibility. But she didn't fool around and she left them. She's not with them. And because she's not with them, now she needs to check her own inventory. She got to make sure she has certain equipment because she left them whose job it was to provide for her. But once you leave them, now you got to provide for yourself. A lot of us are stressing out because we have left. Oh my God. We have declared independence and want function on our own. So now the bill is yours. There's a little funny thing here. Devad, when I went to a lady that was my dear personal friend, I loved her so much. And we were friends, we were tight, laugh, crack joke, and all that kind of good stuff. And everything changed. 2005, around the end of the year. I said to my dear friend, Robert Alfred McPhee, I said, Robert McPhee, I want to marry your daughter. Silent. And he goes and calls my friend, who happens to be his wife. Her name is Modena. So he shouts out, Mo! Denzel won't talk to you. I said, you could at least introduce it better than that. I tell you what I want to say. You only gotta like give a better introduction to prepare her. He just said, Mo, then someone talked to you. And then he said that and he walked back. So she said, yeah? I said,

Look at me. And this woman who me and I sit down and talk all the time. It's my friend. It's my soldier. She said, count the cost. And she gets it from the dining room table and go back in the room. She said, count the cost. If I had to listen. Our woman say, boy, count the cost. Helen, I ain't listen to the woman. I ain't count. And Lord, I still count to this day. Jesus, Lord. Because she, watch this. When Robin was with them, it wasn't no cost to me. So now she with me. And Sean, I got a bill to King's College. I ain't never been to King's College. I don't know where King's College is. I got a bill there. I got bills for like Avalon. I ain't never had Avalon in my life. But all these things now is my bills, because that's, I put on my hand and they start playing ta ta da da da. No, that would they play. I had a recessional song. Go. Da da da da da da da. Ba da da da da da da da da da da da da da da da da da da da da. You got it. Right. So, and I walk into the church and she with me. I didn't look behind her. Because behind her was King's College, was Avalon, was all them other bills, long, so long, long, long. We walk on the church and the bill was still in the church. It was coming up behind her. And I didn't realize that once I made her with me. Every bill that was hers is now mine. Guess what? Say what? When you got saved, you walk down the aisle on Jesus' arm. And the angel starts singing. Pa-da, pa-da, ta, ta, ta, ta, ta, ta, ta, ta, ta, do, do, do, do, do. And you walk down that aisle, and so now your light bill, his. Your water bill, his. Your car, his. Your house, his. Your health is every bill that concerns you is now on him. Stop playing like you ain't married. Stop acting like you ain't got a man. Do you know who you are connected to? Why are you taking on bills in yours? Why are you taking on responsibilities that ain't yours? Sheen. See, I can say nothing. I ain't gotta say nothing else. Sheen don't have 4 X-Men. I know they don't have it. However, on my card, Sheen everywhere. Huh? Oh, okay. She say all in her, say something's Naya. That's still my bill, because she with me too. So, when... Am I doing good? Yeah. When you are with him, the provision is on him. Okay. Now, the next one. So real talk, some stress.

0: But your bills. Now, when you go leave him to pick up bills. Uh-oh. See, you was with him and you left him to get that car because you watch pastor pray for cars every Sunday. And it's time for you to get your car. So you left him to go buy a car. And now you're trying to bring him with you with this car bill. You see why I told you don't bring God with you, stay with God? You know what people telling me? Denzel, you need to buy a car. Use the bishop. Your car don't look good. No, I with God. I with God. I ain't jealous of nobody. You ain't do what y'all doing. I straight. I good. Because I will fool around and leave him. Because then I done crazy. I can go there, buy my car, I got $250,000. I ain't got no sense. I stupid. I see some of y'all's lie. I tell myself, Denzel, you know you're stupid. And I say, yes, we are stupid. And so I got to stay with God, because if I turn loose and I let Denzel go, that boy crazy. I can buy a car to back up my car. Because I feel like wearing black every day. So I need a car to go and I want to go blue. I dumb like that. I can do dumb things. So best I stay with God. And let's see now. See, that house was not for you. You left God to get that house. Because you wasn't maintaining the 1-4th Street. The 1-4th Street, it looked like they were spraying on the window. That spray, that's dirt. You couldn't even clean the window. You couldn't even see inside. That wasn't no spray. That wasn't no foam. That's dirt. You wasn't maintaining that. And you go and get that big house with that big mortgage. And now you crying out to the Lord, Lord. I don't get what you're on. I ain't glad. It's a good one. He says, now if you're going to be with me, you got to stay with me. You can't be leaving me and coming back. And when you come back with more bills. Come back with more burdens. And now telling me they mine. You see? So she's smart. She's stay with me. Oh, Lord. This could cost me. This could cost me. I ain't got no further than this. This word was a little more spiritual when I was preparing it. It's kind of carnal. So watch this. Here's another thing. When you're with God, two more and I'm done. When you're with him, access is not on you. It's on him. Stop fighting to get in. He will get you in. You ride on his ticket. Stop trying to force things open. When you find yourself trying to force things open, compromising, trying to get in the doors, I'm lowering your standard, trying to make things happen, you are no longer with him. He's so off the chain. He had a remote control from 2,000 years ago. We just get remote control now. He had remote control 2,000 years ago. Acts chapter 12, the Bible says, Peter is in prison, sleeping before some guards. Glory to God. Angel came and woke him up. It's amazing. The angel hit him, wake him up, but didn't wake up the guards. That's a miracle in itself. All right? And then the angel says, get dressed. The boy got dressed. He gets dressed. The angel, they're still sleeping. These are soldiers still sleeping. And the book says, the angel takes him, holds him by the hand, glory to God, and get to the prison gate. And the angel says, toot, toot, glory to God. And the Bible says, and the gates of the prison swung open for them. Preach, Denzel. You're going to read your Bible. It's a good book. Then nobody pushed the gate. Nobody touched the gate. The angel approached it, and the gate flung open. When you are with God, things will open for you. Doors will spring wide open. Contracts that you've been trying to get your name on the list, and you don't know how it happened. I just tried to release something. Let me say it again. I can do a quick impartation. That you didn't put your name on the list. You asked to be on the list. But glory to God, because you are with him, he'll drop your name on the list and put you in front of some people. To you, that as God bless me, he gonna bless you. As God increase me, he gonna increase you. As God give me a contract, he gonna give you a contract. I command doors to be open on the left, and y'all agree with me. I command doors open on the left and on the right, that the next 24 months gonna be the greatest season of your life. Can you receive that and give your God a shout right there?
1: We believe that the combination of the blood of Jesus Christ and the faithful application of this word causes us to triumph over Satan and his demonic hosts continually. 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We're also on Instagram at LWC Bahamas and TikTok at Life Worship Center. Thanks for tuning in and have a life-filled day.

0: in the choir stand. Where is that? In the choir stand. Where it at?
1: In the choir stand. Where it at?
0: Hey!
1: In the choir stand.
0: Eddie, I want to go back to that. Gotta keep
1: in
0: watching.
1: The choir stand. Where it at?
0: Do that break. One, two, and ready, you do it. Hey.

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Yes, it is. Anybody still singing the choir? Where you at, choir members? God bless you. Ooh.

0: From 1998 till today, we've been telling y'all something about that name. So for everybody that needs to be reminded in the power, get up. You're standing on business. Let's go.
1: Yeah. It just be feeling like people don't be saying his name no more, you know what I'm saying?
0: Yes, sir.
1: I just said his name one time.

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0: What you say now?
1: All right. Come on.
0: What you say now?
1: All right.
0: What you say now?
1: Come on.
0: What you say now?
1: All right.
0: What you say now?
1: Come on.
0: What you say now?
1: All right.
0: GP, sing it with me. Come on. All the young people driving down the street in their Jeeps. I want you to pump this up real loud so the neighbor can hear you. So it can be one time for your holy mind. Here we go.

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God bless you indeed. And listen, if you don't mind, I know we're trying to go to the new school, but you don't mind if we go back to the old school just for 1 minute.

0: Come on and praise him now. 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Come on and praise him now. Come on and praise him now. Come on and praise him.
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2: 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So it says,

Hey, we need some energy for this one. 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

0: 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I just want to say,
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1: Faith.
0: I need a witness up there.
1: For everything.
0: I want to thank

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1: faith.
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1: Faith.
0: Somebody say,
1: Lord, I thank you.
0: Looking.
1: Looking back, now I can say,
0: thank
1: you for everything.
0: We're not finished yet. We're not finished, church. I just want to say,
1: faith.
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0: How? 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

0: whole time that I've been doing this, I've been, who doesn't want to go out in the name of the Lord and just bring fire down? And one of the most notable things from the Bible is
1: Glory 93.9 FM. We're chasing after

I was sitting in the kitchen and I was like, Lord, what am I gonna do? I have all of these responsibilities, all of this going on, and it seems like I'm doing everything I can for you and everything is just going opposite. Anybody ever been there where it seems like you were doing all you knew to do and still you took two steps forward and you took five steps back and you're saying, God, what in the world is going on? And I was sitting in my kitchen and I didn't understand it. And then these words came. I said, Lord, you are good.

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I can never repay you, Lord. I can never repay you, Lord. I can never repay you, Lord, for what you've done for me. How you loose my shackles and

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1: For this nation, we cry out. That you would forgive us. Forgive us, Father, for institutionalized sin. Forgive us for a culture, God, that has turned away from you. Forgive us, Father, for a church that's in a backslidden position. Forgive us, God, for leaders that are not on the wall. Forgive us, God, for priests, Father, that have allowed the temple, the candle of the Lord, to go out in the temple. For those of us whose job it were to keep the flames alight in the house of God, we've allowed the fire to go out. Forgive us, Father. For those of us, God, that bear the Ark of the Covenant, but operated in the spirit of Hophni and Phinehas, forgive us, God. Forgive us, Father. Your church that has been out of position, forgive us, God. God, we cry out and we stand in the gap. God, upon your word, Father, you were looking for intercessors that you would spare the land. So now we take our position now as intercessors. We stand in the gap for preachers that are out of alignment. We stand in the gap for political leaders, men and women of God that you've given seats around the table that are not in their position. We stand in the gap for them. Stand in the gap, Father God, for people in authority. Born again believers that are in authority, but are not functioning with a kingdom agenda, that have opened portals to the enemy, that have opened access point for the enemy to get into this country. Churches of worship that were supposed to be portals of glory have become access points to the enemy. People in authority that were supposed to be portals of glory have become access points to the enemy. We stand in the gap for them now. Oh, we cry out to you, Father, to heal our land. To hear our prayer, oh God, and heal our land. Father God, in our broken state, according to your word, you said, Father God, that if we cry out to us, you would hear us. You said that we can approach your throne with boldness, and while we are broken, we are yet still bold. While we're penitent, God, we're yet still bold because we know you hear us when we pray. And so, Father, we take on our authority now as we cry boldly to you. And we ask you now, God, to send forth angels now to build a hedge of protection around this land. That you will release angels, God, around Inagua, Crooked Island, around Miguan and Crooked Island, God, around Rumkey and Ragged Island, around Long Island and the Exuma Keys, around Eleuthera, around Grand Bahama, Andrus, Father, the Berry Islands, all the Keys, Father God, over Bimini, Father, for Grand Bahama and Abaco, Father, and over the center, over New Providence, Father, the seat of authority of the nation. We pray for a hedge about these islands now. Release now, we pray, angels with swords drawn to encamp around these islands over this hurricane season. We ask you now, God, to spare this land. We call out to you for the safety and the preservation of this land. Father, we understand that if you don't keep the city, our watch is in vain. So, Father God, regardless of what storm frame windows we put in place, regardless of how we up our building code, Father, we still need you to keep the city. And so we cry out to you now to keep the city. I pray, God, for those, God, in Abaco and Grand Bahama in particular, that whenever the wind blows, the spirit of fear comes over them. For those, God, in parts of Grand Bahama that never recovered from the last two hurricanes, I pray for them, Father, now, they're still trying to put pieces together now since Dorian. I pray in the name of the Lord Jesus for faith to arise. I pray for the men and women of God on these islands, God, that you would give them words to speak, God, that the words that they will speak will be that you have spoken, that they will become spirit and life to those that they speak, that they will speak prophetically what is the counsel and what is the mind of God. I pray, God, for preachers in Abaco, Father God, those that have returned now and are lifting up the bloodstained banner, I pray that you would give them the word of faith to declare such that faith will develop in the people. We come against the spirit of suicide. We cancel that agenda now in the name of the Lord Jesus. We bind up the spirit of fear and pray for faith to be released in Jesus' mighty name. We pull down every demonic agenda now in Jesus' name. We stand in our apostolic authority now and we speak to every demon and devil, every principality and power that has been set up over these regions now, and with the authority that you've given us in this region, we speak to every demonic force, every principality and power that is functioning with jurisdiction over Grand Bahama, over Abaco. We rebuke the plan and the agenda of the enemy. Those that are opening portals and inviting calamity are inviting disaster. We come against that agenda now in the authority that God has given us as the apostolic anointing and mantle that we have as prophets of God, as priests of the Most High God. We rebuke the agenda of the enemy. We call it null and void now in Jesus' name. Every portal that's been opened by the workings of witches and warlocks, every invitation that has been sent out for disaster and calamity, right now, we rescind those invitations. We cancel them now. We render them null and void. And we dismantle the plots and the plans and the strategies of the devil. We pull up from the root now every workings of witchcraft in the name of the Lord Jesus that has intention to bring destruction to the islands of the Bahamas. Glory to God. Stand in apostolic authority now. We demand the destruction and the termination of every curse that has been spoken. We dismantle it now in Jesus' name. We take divine authority over it now. In the name of the Lord Jesus. I pray for now these intercessors that are joining us now. We cover their families as they take up this mantle. I pray for them to pray according to wisdom, that they will allow your spirit to direct them as we pray over these next 6 months. Give direction to these dear ones. Holy Spirit, guide them as they journey with you. And God, I give your name praise that you hear us when we pray. I give your name glory that they are covered. Thank you, Father, for your word. Glory to God that when we pray, you hear us. And we give you glory. We give you honor. We magnify your name. Thank you, God. And it is so. And it is so. And it is so. Mashita brando kuto bahushka dan. Nebrasita bakusha da bahande de bakusia. Maranda da ba. Before we go offline, just take another 2 minutes and just honor your God. Father, we bless you. We magnify you. Anarababosanda yandiosia. Omanda rondo so naraya.

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It's 7:02 in the morning. It's a beautiful Monday morning. You're tuning into Morning Glory here on Glory 93.9 FM. It's your girl Marisha here in your company. Listen, I'm excited to be in the big chair with you up until the 11 o'clock hour today. We begin our day and our week with Jeremiah chapter 1 verse 12, which says, "Then said the Lord unto me, Thou hast well seen, for I will hasten my word to perform it." Let me read that again. "Then said the Lord unto me, Thou hast well seen, for I will hasten my word to perform it." And our posture today is confidence in the word of God, not confidence in our own strength, not confidence in our own ability, not confidence in what we can figure out, work out, or make happen. Our confidence is in the word of the living God. And what settles our hearts today is that God does not speak and then walk away. He doesn't declare a thing and leave it to chance. He doesn't make a promise and forget about it. The scripture tells us that God himself watches over his word to perform it. And so when we think about that, we have to consider that the same God who spoke life into darkness, the same God who called the worlds into existence, is the same God who breathed life into dust. And that God is personally watching over every single word that he has spoken concerning us. He's watching over the promise that we received in prayer. He's watching over the word that he's spoken over our lives. And he's watching over the dream that he planted in our hearts. He's watching over the prophecy that is yet to come to pass. Nothing he has said is unattended. And I want us to be encouraged as we go throughout this week, as we start this day, to know that he hastens to perform his word. And he watches over his word to perform it. We've got more great gospel music coming your way. And of course, we're going to take some time to cover our children as they go back into the classroom today. So you definitely want to keep it locked into Glory 93.9 FM. 5 minutes gone by 7 o'clock. It's Morning Glory with your girl, Marisha. Don't you dare touch that dial.

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Sounds in the background of Naomi Rain with One Name, Jesus. It's 21 minutes gone by the 7 o'clock hour. Let's take a moment this morning to cover our children as they go into the classrooms today and on school campuses. Father, we thank you for being who you are. You are the God of all creation. You spoke creation into existence. And God, we thank you, Father, that you have given us a promise in your word that we have the same power that raised Jesus from the dead, quickening our mortal bodies. Thank you, the creation power also lies on the inside of us, God. So, Father, we have the power and the ability to speak those things that be not as though they were. So we say, come, Holy Spirit, take over vehicles this morning. Rest in homes today, God. Fill your children today. Fill your people today, Father, as we go throughout this day. Give us this day our daily bread before we even begin. Give us exactly what we need for this day. We lift up our children to you, Father. We thank you, God, that today is the day that favor hits their life like never before. Thank you, God, that today is the day a door opens that was unexpected. Thank you, God, that our children are a heritage of you, Father. So we give you praise and glory now, God, that every need that our children have is supplied. Thank you, God, that what is necessary, God, for their education, for their forward movement, for their maturation and development, God, everything that is needed is supplied. Thank you that they have food. Thank you that they have their books, their school supplies, bags, water to drink. Thank you, Father, that they have clothes to wear, Father. Thank you, God, that they have everything that they need. Thank you for favor again, God, as they go throughout this day, God. Thank you for opening doors and making ways for our children, God. We bless you, God, that whatever it is that they see today, whatever they entertain, whatever they hear, God, we thank you that what remains is what's necessary, God, for their growth as a believer and for their maturation as a human being. God, we thank you that everything that is derogatory, that is negative, that is not necessary for their building up, God, would be released and forgotten. We thank you, God, for supernatural blockers, God, and filters, Father, that they would only retain, Father, that which is necessary, Father, for them in the name of Jesus. We thank you, God, that they would speak truth today. Thank you, God, that our children speak your word today, God. Thank you that what comes out of their mouth, God, are kind words, Father. Things that are noble, things that are of good report, Father. We pray, God, that they would make the right decisions today. Holy Spirit, lead them, guide them into all truth today. Order their steps. Give them, God, godly wisdom and counsel, Father. Give them knowledge and understanding that can only come from you today. We pray in the name of Jesus. We thank you that their minds, God, are stable today. That the mind of Christ is in our children today in the name of Jesus. Thank you, God, that depression, anxiety, God, oppression, God, panic attacks, God, self-harm, low self-esteem does not have access. Glory to your name, to the minds of our children today. We curse and cancel it now in the name of Jesus. We speak joy. We speak peace. We speak, God, hallelujah, contentment. We speak, God, overflow in the name of Jesus. We speak readiness, God, stability over the minds and the spirits of our children today in the name of Jesus. We declare, God, that school campuses are covered in the blood of Jesus today. We curse freak accidents, God, in the name of Jesus. We declare, God, hallelujah, that there will be no broken bones, God, no strained or sprained muscles today. No cuts or bruises, God. No scrapes today, God. Thank you. No viruses, diseases, or bacteria will be spread, God, amongst our children today, Father. Our children are healthy and whole. We speak wholeness over them, God. We declare, Father, hallelujah, glory to your name. Hallelujah. We declare it in the name of Jesus. Health, wealth, and wholeness over our children today in Jesus' name. Thank you that they make, God, godly connections today, right? Friendships, Father. We lift up their teachers, their administrative staff to you, God. Supply their needs, God. Bless their teachers and their administration and the staff that serve them on the campus that they may be able to serve our children well.
We pray in the name of Jesus that every female born female will identify as female. We thank you that every male born male will identify as male. And we give you praise and glory that our kids, our children, find their identity in you today, Father. We thank you, God, that not one will be lost, God. We bless your name, God, that the spirit of premature death is cut off from our children. We speak life over them, God. We declare life. John 10 verse 10, life, and life more abundantly. In the name of Jesus, we thank you, God, that there is no kind of mental illness or developmental delay that is allowed to take up residence in the brain of our children. We declare that their brains are whole in the name of Jesus, conducive for learning, conducive for the right way of maturing and growing as a human being, God. We thank you, Father, for balances, God, in the brain, and balances, God, even in their hormones, God. In the name of Jesus, we lift up everything concerning our children today to you. We declare, God, that angels are being dispatched now, Father, to every school campus, God, in this country, from Grand Bahama to Inagua, God. We declare in the name of Jesus that the enemy will not get access to our lambs this day. We thank you, Father, that they are covered in the blood of Jesus. We thank you that the blood of Jesus permeates every campus, God, in our country, God. We bless your name now, God, that every infant is covered in the blood of Jesus. Every preschooler and primary schooler covered in the blood of Jesus today. Yes, God, every junior high and senior high school student covered in the blood of Jesus today. Yes, Lord, every college and tertiary education institution attendee and student covered in the blood of Jesus today. We curse sudden death now, God, in the name of Jesus. And again, we speak life. We command life, God, hallelujah, to infiltrate our campuses. Joy and peace, God, over every child and every adult. We speak it now. And we declare it will manifest in the name of Jesus. And we give you all the glory for it. Thank you that you always hear us when we pray. Thank you, Father, that your ear is inclined to every one of our petitions. So now, God, we give you praise and glory that there will be no incidents or accidents as we drive on the road today. That no child will be hit by a vehicle today, God, as they walk to school today. And we give you praise and glory for it. In Jesus' name, amen and amen. Keep it locked into Glory 93.9 FM. We've got more Yabaha Sotoro Bohoriande. We've got more great gospel music coming your way. And of course, the life experience is coming your way at 7:30 a.m. So don't you dare touch that dial.

0: 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And the word you are about to hear will bless your life in more ways than you can imagine. Coming straight from our pastor, Bishop Denzel Roll. 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
1: We are still in this conversation concerning our direction for the year. And while it's a direction for this church, I know this, according to the word of God, that it is that it is a direction for the body of Christ. We have gotten so consumed with everything else that we've forgotten the most important thing. God has put us in the earth to be salt and light. God has put us in the earth to be salt and light. We read that scripture from Luke to start our teaching so that we can remember what Jesus said with this parable. He says that the master wants the house to be filled. And every time I think about it, it's like, it's so gripping to think about this, that we were in another house that we were filling. It was filled. And God says, good job. Now come to a bigger house. And the word is the same. Fill that house. And then we go to a bigger house. And the word is the same. Fill that house. It's not about having big church. It's about depopulating hell. It's not about numbers. It's about taking this week seriously. This week, this holy week, taking this thing seriously, that this day we commemorate the fact that Jesus looked death in the eye and say, I ain't scared of you. I love them too much. That's what today represents. The story we read from John, for context, this is when Lazarus had died. And Lazarus was in Bethany, right there in Judea. And he got the message, come, I need you to come. Because Lazarus, the one loved, is sick. Jesus says, okay, let's go now. And his disciples say, but you forgot them boys that they can kill you? Let's not go. Let's not fool with this. This is the precursor to the triumphal entry that we know about. This is the precursor, the fact that he goes to Lazarus, which is right outside of Judea, right outside of the city that he went to. He goes to Lazarus, and then he says, okay, let's take it to the next level. Now we're going to march downtown Jerusalem and let him know I reach. He did all of this to gather us. Are you still here? And then now he gives us the mandate that whatever we do, whatever our walk of life is, the mandate remains the same, that we are to be gatherers. And that now aligns me, because some of you hearing this word and don't know where it comes from, Matthew chapter 12, verse number 30. So we just talked about those two scriptures from the text from Luke and the text from John. Now let's go to Matthew, which is our foundational scripture for this year. Matthew 12, verse number 30. Everybody ready, read. He says, if you're not with me, you are against me. If you are not gathering, you are scattering. There is no middle ground. There is no neutral zone. Either you are gathering or you are scattering. Either you are with me, Jesus says, or you are against me. Those that are with him will be gathering. And that goes back now to the, do you all see the connections with the Luke text? The Luke text, he tells his servants, go out there and gather. Fill my house. We've heard the story from Luke where fella say, I just get a wife. Fella say, I just buy land. Next boy say, I just buy oxen. And when I heard that story all my life, I'm always likened to the person who just get married, to the person who just buy land, or to the person that just got the oxen. But for this teaching, we are none of them. You know who we are? The servants. I have never been made the servants. I was always made someone who making an excuse not to come to Jesus. But God says, for this teaching, you ain't one of them. You are the one that the master sends to go and fill the house. Are you getting this? So that is the perspective of which we are approaching the scripture and this teaching from, that we are the ones given the mandate together. Now, to give you some more context, I'm building to get where we're going this morning. Whenever we are not gathering, it's because we are distracted. Whenever we're not gathering, it's because we are caught up in pride. Whenever we are not gathering, it's because we're being disobedient. You will never have an excuse of, I don't have the ability. Everyone in this room that is a believer has the ability to gather. So if you're not gathering, it's as a result of the choice that you made. Say it again, Denzel. If you are not gathering, it's because you made a choice not to gather. You cannot say, I don't have the ability. Pastor, I don't know enough scriptures. Pastor, I ain't anointed enough. To be a gatherer, all you have to be is saved and alive. If you're saved and alive, you have all that you need to be a gatherer. Now, here is now in the text that we're in, this thought that we're about to now develop more from last week. Jesus says, the key to being an effective gatherer, this is where he gave it to me. He says, you have to understand that you've got to be with me. Say, I'm with him. This is to be compared, not to be mistaken with the idea that we grew up with, that God is with me. We are moving from the place of God being with us and now going to us being with God. God being with us can be dangerous because it's saying that I'm on an agenda and I'm trying to drag God along. But God is saying to us for 2026 and going forward that we will stop trying to have God go with us and we will go with God. Life is easier when you are with God as opposed to God being with you. Say it again, Denzel. Life is easier when you are with God as opposed to living from the place where God is with you. All right. So, it was never the intent of heaven, never the intent of heaven to have us drag God along to our agenda. Let me prove, I got to read it today. Genesis chapter 2, verse 16 and 17. I want you to see something. Let's run. In the AMV, it should be on the screen. Go for it.
2: And the Lord God commanded the man, saying, you may freely eat of every tree of the garden. But of the tree of the knowledge of good and evil, and blessing and calamity, you shall not eat. For in the day that you eat of it, you shall surely die.
1: Let's hit this in the head, because we hear this from we was children, that God put Adam and Eve in the garden, and he set this tree here, this tree of the knowledge of good and evil, and he says, don't eat from it, but he puts it there. Here's the first question. God, if I can't eat from it, why you put it there? Life would have been so easy if you had made your garden with banana, cassava, all these other things, and don't put that thing there. Why would you put it there? You want the answer? He put it there because he loves us. If he didn't put it there, then we would not have the ability to choose to love him. And where there is, preach Denzel, where there is love, there got to be choice. If there is no choice, there's no love. That's manipulation. So in order for love to truly exist, I got to give you the option to not love me. If all you could do is love me, and do you really love me? This is really the serious part of the word, but I got to put this here. If ain't nobody been approaching you, and one person approach you, say they would like you and they want to date you, you can't announce, you choose them. I picked this one. You did not pick them. You ain't really had no options like that. Close bracket. So, putting the tree in the garden that Adam and Eve could not, should not eat from was necessary to express the love of God. Because he says, I don't ever want you to be robots. I don't want you to be machines. I want you to have the ability to choose me or not choose me. That's why the tree was there. And what did they do? They allowed the enemy to fool them. But watch this now. Why is Pastor Denzel using this to prove the point of being with God? Before they ate of that tree, they did not know good from evil. They did not know blessing from cursing. Therefore, they had to rely on God to be their reason and their rationale. They did not have the capacity to reason, should I do this or should I not do this? So every time they were confronted with a decision, they had to say, God, how do I do this? They had to be with God to get direction for life, because outside of God, they had nothing to depend on. Thank you so much for that. He says, I am going to be your knowledge of good and evil. Now you can choose me to be your reason, your rationale, or you can eat of this tree. Once you eat of this tree, you're telling me I will no longer rely on you for discernment. I will have my own discernment. And from the moment man did that, we are where we are now, because now we is plan our own operation. The plan was for you to be with God on God's agenda, and he set the plan for your life. Once they ate of the tree, they declared independence from God. Can I throw something else in there, just for balance? Hence now, he had to put an angel around the tree of life. That too was love. Because y'all, I can't have y'all in this depraved state living forever. So now I will put a hedge around the tree of life. I got to get y'all up out of here, because then you done mess up, because you didn't cut yourself off from me. And once you cut off from me, you will surely die. And so I don't want you walking around. See, the word death there is separation from God. That's death. Death is the word separation. He says, you are separated from me, so I ain't going to let you live forever torturing yourself. Everybody still here? All right. So God's design was for all of us to stay dependent on him. His design was for us to always be with him. Satan saw this, and this was a threat. Have you ever considered, why did Satan border with Eve like this? Satan realized, because don't forget now, Satan wanted dominance of the earth. And Satan was smart enough to realize, if they stay with God, I will never get the earth. He wasn't bored. Satan fooled him because he had nothing better to do. No, he realized, I cannot take dominion if they are with God. So I got to break the tie that they have with God. I got to break this dependency that they have with God, because he realized what Jesus said in the New Testament, with God, all things. All things are possible with God. So if they stay with God, I can't do nothing with them. So I got to break their connection with God. And so what I will do, sorry ladies, I got to go to the weaker vessel. Don't get mad at me. Don't get mad at me. That's what the book called y'all. And the book also says this. Oh boy, this. I need some men to say preach, please. All right. And this is why the Bible says this. Brethren, go with me, man. Because like I ain't getting no amens on the side. People like this, they ain't saying nothing to me. The book says the man was not deceived. Bro, you ain't saying nothing all day long. All of a sudden, now you got all kind of mouth now. You say, yeah, no. I got you, bro. I got you. That brother said there, he more close. Whole service long. But you preaching now. Nah. Come on, preach real. I come for you all now, man. Stay the dab of me. I come for you. I'm coming for you because I said this yesterday in the barber shop. I told Kenyatta this. My dapper right over there. Let me show him something. We were not deceived, which confirmed that we did what we did in our right mind. She got swing. We consciously disobeyed God. Let me show you something. It's starting to feel good. Go to Genesis chapter 2. Let me fix this. Genesis 2 verse 17. Robin Light. Robin said, at least I get swing. y'all even ain't get swing. Y'all just do dumbness. Y'all ain't got no sense. Lord Jesus. No, that way I don't go. No, yeah, this way I don't go. Where are you trying to go? No, I won't go to, sorry. I won't go to chapter 3. Sorry. Not there. Let me find where I'll go. Give me one paper Bible. One paper Bible. Thank you, Grammy Ellen. I always depend. Oh, this is King Jesus. Too pretty. That's something else. Genesis chapter 3. Oh, that's a good Bible, too. Yeah. Genesis chapter 3. Let me fix this. Verse number 6 of Genesis 3. That's what I need. Let's go, Jesse. Come on.
2: And when the woman saw that the tree was good for food,
1: right,
2: and that it was pleasant to the eye,
1: right,
2: and the tree to be desired to make one wise,
1: right,
2: she took up the food.
1: Not, you know she gets swing. Because how you see the tree make you wise? How in the world you look at the fruit and say, oh, this can make me smart? She was intoxicated. This is. She gets swing. Remember Jungle Book? The cartoon? She look in the snake eye. Y'all know Jungle Book, man. It's a good book, man. It's a good movie. All right, here we go. And a tree to be... Read Jesse, where you is?
2: She took the fruit thereof and did eat.
1: Read slow now.
2: And gave also unto her husband.
1: Where he was?
2: With her. And he did.
1: No. Go again.
2: She took of the fruit thereof and did eat, and gave also unto her husband with her.
1: We paint the picture as though this the fruit. Eve did this. And then had to go. The book says, that's what the book say. And all the men say,

I ain't gonna lie, that was not necessary, but it was so good. I really didn't need that for my point. So here it is. He says, Satan saw this connection between man and God, that man was dependent on God. He was with God. I told you 2 weeks ago, to be with means to be submitted to. To be with means that you're allowing the person to lead you. So he was with God. We are to be with God, which means that we're submitted to God. The devil realized, that marika to bohuya. Boy, this is good. The Bible says, submit yourselves unto God, resist the devil, and he will flee. The devil is totally conscious of what happens when we are submitted to God. So he will work overtime to break our connection to God. He did it with Adam and Eve, and he's still doing it today. Someone shout distraction. That's what he does. He will try to distract you. He will try to beguile you, to deceive you, and to cause you to declare independence from God. I will not do this my way. I will not do this God's way. I will do it my way. My God's way ain't working, so I gotta help God. This didn't turn out the way I wanted to turn out, and so this, let me do this thing my way, because that didn't work out. That's where the devil wants all of us to be. He wants Abraham to lay down with Hagar. He wants us to make a call that is against his desired will, because we're not getting the results that we thought we were going to get. Glory to God. Hallelujah. You gotta stop being so moved by, this is gonna hurt your feelings, stop being so moved by results and start to be moved by obedience. Oh my God. He says, stop. A lot of us, now that sounds crazy to me. I didn't even want to say it, because that tastes bad. That's kind of strong, but I'm going to say it again. He says, there are times in your life when you got to be good with knowing you are obedient. Say it again, Dad. So one more time for the people in the back. There are times in your walk with God that you got to be okay with being obedient. This feels like deja vu for me, because I was in this week. God says that if I don't tell Moses he is going to the promised land, he would not lead the people out of Egypt. So I tell him, take them to the promised land, and he's moving convinced he is going to the promised land. Did Moses get to the promised land? No, he didn't. Did God know he wasn't going to get there? Yes, he did. However, for the space we live in, because we don't live in eternity, we live in time. We try to pretend as though we live in eternity, but we live in time. Is this too much for y'all early this morning? Living in time means that we're stuck in this domain, and so we don't have an internal view. We don't know how it's going to work out in the end. And so to put us in faith, he gives us what we need for time. When we get to the place that we're supposed to be at, and now he says, now go this way, we think he lied. He did not lie. He told you what you needed to get to where you were going. The problem is, we try to live by plan, not by faith. He never called for us to live by plan. He called for us to live by faith. And he walks with me, and he talks with me. He gives us daily direction. Give us this day our daily bread. The problem why you're so frustrated is because you believe he gives you yearly bread. He don't give you yearly bread. He gives you daily bread. And so he says, now I want you to go by faith to this point right here. Now you get there, and he says, go right. Now you say you missed God. No, you didn't miss God. That move was to get you to where he had you to be. And if he didn't tell you to get there like this, you would have never left. Are you still with me? So when you get to that point, you say, God lied. No, he didn't lie. He was walking with you. Your problem is you trying to look around God. You're trying to get around him to see what's in front. No. The

0: I don't even know what to say. Do we have the passion in this? Give me NLT. This is not on my script. This just came just now. This fresh. Numbers 9, verse 20. In the NLT.
1: Sometimes the cloud would stay over the tabernacle for only a few days. Uh-huh. So the people would stay for only a few days, uh-huh, as the Lord commanded. Then, at the Lord's command, they would break camp and move on.
0: Right. Go ahead. Keep on going.
1: Sometimes the cloud stayed only overnight and lifted the next morning. But day or night, when the cloud lifted, the people broke camp and moved on.
0: Give me the next verse.
1: Whether the cloud stayed above the tabernacle for 2 days, a month, or a year, the people of Israel stayed in camp and did not move on. But as soon as it lifted, uh-huh, they broke camp and moved on.
0: So sometimes it got there in the morning, and by night it said, let's go. Other times, it stayed for a couple days. So, they waited a couple days. Then he says, whether it stayed for a day, a month, or a year, where he leads, we follow. We don't try to predict the next move, we just watch the cloud. A lot of us, our problem has been, we're trying to predict and we're watching to see what's happening in front of us, when in this text he says, you should move when the glory moves. Move when God moves. And so if God said last time we're going to be in this space for 3 days, now you telling God we should be now to this place for 3 days too. God said, no. Now this time you can be here for 6 months. And then you say, okay, well, since we're here for 6 months now, once he move again, we can be here for 6 months. He says, no, now you here for a day. Stop trying to put God on your schedule. Stop trying to dictate to God how it's going to happen, when it's going to happen, how he should move, when he should move. I'm telling you that this can save you. This can save your pressure. This can regulate your blood pressure. If you learn to live with God day by day. What did y'all get the piece about the cloud? Did that make sense to y'all? That you move when the cloud moves. The cloud represents the presence of God, being with God. You don't try to dictate how God moves. You move with him how he moves. Okay, let's then use this to, man, out of time. Let's use this to get us back to last week. Ron and I told them last week that when you are with God, there are certain things that are not your responsibility. I forget what I just said. I come right back there right now. There are certain things that are not your responsibility. Number one, when you're with God, direction, you remember that? So direction is on God. An excellent example of that is in Joshua chapter 3. God sent the ark a distance ahead of the people so that they could depend on God for direction. That's it. Number two, timing. We told you that when you're with God, timing is not on you, it's on God. An example of that, this is so powerful. You remember that gal called Jockey Bed? Why she was a gal called Jockey Bed? I don't know. I don't know why would you name your daughter Jockey Bed, but that's what her parents named her. That's Moses' ma, by the way. Moses' ma, her name is Jockey Bed. And the Bible says that she put that boy in the river, and the timing of God is perfect, because if she had put him in the river an hour later or an hour before, she would have missed Pharaoh's daughter. So timing is on God. When he move, you move how? Just like that. Number three, that's Exodus 2. Number three, when you're with God, you depend on God for provision. Am I going too fast? Are you also with me? All right. You depend on God for provision. I feel this. I feel him today. Glory to God. Jesus multiplied the fish and the bread to make sure the disciples knew provision is on me. Don't tell me what you don't have. Let me know what you got, and I'll make that last. I'll stretch that. So Matthew 14, provision. When you're with God, you depend on him for provision. I told you the story last week. Any of y'all, like how Ronette in town for a couple of days, and she soon go back. Ronette would probably call me, and she should. She should, because of how I look out for her, and I was there for her for this long period of time in her life. She should call me before and say, Pastor, I want to take you for lunch. She should do that. She should do that. That would be a good thing to do. And I want to take you somewhere very, very nice. And she should say, Pastor, I got you. And now, once she calls and say, Pastor, I want to take you for lunch, understand this. My wallet stays in my house. My wallet is not coming with me because Ronette called me and said, she's taking me for lunch. When I came with you for lunch, I don't even carry tip. You got the tip? No.

0: No, I ain't got nothing because you invited me. I'm not tipping. No, I am eating. I am ordering what I want, and you got to pay the bill and the tip. And I want, before I take in a dessert and a daiquiri for the road, and you got to pay for all that because I am with you. When you move with God, you don't worry about provision. Parenthetically, you do not eat at Bamboo and pay at Kentucky. That is so easy, but I'm going to leave that right there. Let's keep on going. And then number four is what? Access. When you are with God, access is not on you, it's on Him. He causes doors to open for you. Stop trying to force. God says, I will make your name great. Some of us are being Protestants now because we're trying to make our name great. God says, I will give you the access. Let me be the door opener for you. A good example for that is Joshua chapter 6, that Jericho was straightly shut up. But God gave them access. Now, here is where I went through all that now to get back to where I was. This is the fifth one that I didn't get to last week. The fifth thing that should not be a concern when you are with God, and this kind of sums up the other four. The fifth thing is agenda, or better yet, itinerary, or even better, schedule. When you are with God, the agenda is not on you, it's on God.
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Sounds in the background of Bernard Williams. The song is called Your Love. Just before that, you heard a new one in from Anthony Brown and Group Therapy. The song is called Still. It is 25 minutes gone by the 8 o'clock hour. You're tuned into Morning Glory here on Glory 93.9 FM. It's your girl, Marisha, here in your company. And our declaration for this week is, I refuse to stress over the schemes of the enemy. That is our posture this week. If you happen to be in your cars at the moment, please do your best to drive with extreme caution and care. The roads are still a little wet this morning, so keep your eyes open. Of course, we've already taken the time to cover our children as they go back into school today, but we also want to make sure that we are watching and praying over our children. We want to be intentional to keep our eyes on them, to pay attention to what's happening in their lives. And of course, like we say every day, we're choosing joy today. We are not going to stress over the schemes of the enemy, and we're not also going to be used by the enemy this week. Amen. Glory to God. Keep it locked into Glory 3.9 FM. Sounds in the background here of William McDowell. You are God alone. Don't you dare touch that dial.

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Do you believe that tonight?

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That is what we are.

Ephesians chapter 6 verse 11 tells us to put on the whole armor of God that you may be able to stand against the wiles of the devil. The NIV describes it as the devil's schemes, and God's instruction is not to panic, it's to stand. And so our posture for this week is that we refuse to stress over the schemes of the enemy. We will speak life. We will speak joy. We will speak health. We will speak what we want to see. Yes, we curse and cancel the plans of the enemy. We declare that no weapon formed against us shall prosper. But we're not going to sit down worrying about it, overthinking, trying to process or figure it out. We know that we already have victory because our language is one of authority. So we refuse to stress over the schemes of the enemy this week. That is our declaration. And as we go into work today, just before you walk into that office, you declare it. Let it come out of your mouth. I refuse to stress over the schemes of the enemy today. We will not allow anything to upset our day today. We choose joy. We choose joy. We choose peace. And we declare this week that we will not stress over anything, especially not the schemes of the enemy. Keep it locked into Glory 93.9 FM. Our very own Leticia Sweeting is coming up next. The song is called I Give You Praise. 56 minutes gone by the 8 o'clock hour. Keep it locked into Glory 93.

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You're tuned into Morning Glory here on Glory 93.9 FM. It's your girl, Marisha, here in your company. Sounds in the background of the African Praise Medley by Gabriel. Listen, our declaration for this entire week is we will not stress, absolutely not. We refuse to stress over the schemes of the enemy. Psalm 37, verses 12 to 13 says, "The wicked plotteth against the just, but the Lord shall laugh at him, for he seeth that his day is coming." Imagine stressing over something that God is laughing at. Just imagine that. Imagine that. Romans 8 verse 31, we know it all too well. If God be for us, who can be against us? So our declaration this week is, I refuse to stress over the schemes of the enemy. We are not declaring that the enemy won't scheme. We're not declaring that weapons won't form. And we're not declaring that people won't plot, circumstances won't shift, or attacks won't come. We are declaring that none of it gets to steal our peace. No weapon that is formed against us shall prosper. The language of that scripture acknowledges that the weapon may actually form. You may see it forming. You may hear what is being said. Discover what was planned. The enemy's devices may be exposed to us. His plans may be downloaded to you in some way, shape, or form. You may recognize exactly what the enemy is trying to do. And just because we can see the weapon, it absolutely does not mean that we have to fear the weapon, because God didn't promise that it wouldn't form. He promised that it wouldn't prosper. Some of us are losing sleep over things that God has already placed under his authority. Rehearsing conversations and imagining outcomes and trying to figure out what somebody is planning or what's going on and wondering what the enemy is trying to do next. But listen, this week we refuse to give the enemy that much space in our minds. Ephesians 6 tells us to put on the whole armor of God.

0: This week, we will be watchful, but we won't be worried. We will be discerning, but we will not be in distress. We will pray, but we definitely are not going to panic. And we are going to clothe ourselves in the full armor of God. The schemes may form, the weapons may form, the enemy is going to strategize, but our God is already ahead of him. So we refuse to stress over the schemes of the enemy this week. So come on, declare it. I refuse to stress over the schemes of the enemy. That is our posture this week. And we will continue to declare it until our minds are renewed with that truth. We will continue to speak it until we see it. We will continue to declare it until it manifests in our life, until we are walking around, not ignorant of Satan's devices, but just not stressed about it. In Jesus' name. Keep it locked into Glory 93.9 FM. We've got more great gospel music coming your way. Keep it right where you've got it.
1: I have a question, because y'all standing around clapping, right? You might have two left feet like me. It's a rumor that all black people know how to choke.

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Yeah. See, everything about you is right. You gotta move. Somebody just move like this.

So let me testify. I was born in Haiti. My daddy was a minister. He believed in having churches in the hood, you know what I mean? He brought us to Newark, New Jersey after Brooklyn. 1108 South Orange Avenue. Let me take you back to what gospel, Caribbean vibes felt like in that church.

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Do I have a room full of intercessors tonight who will begin to lift up your voice? Some of you may even want to run to the altar and begin to lift up your voice, not on behalf of yourself, but on behalf of the nations. Is there anyone that would join me in praying for the nations of the earth? That the government would be upon his shoulders, that the Lord of glory would intervene into the affairs of man. Where are the innocent?

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That was William McDowell with the song of Intercession. If you happen to be in your cars at the moment, please do your best to drive with extreme caution and care. We say it every day. Drive to arrive alive. The life that you save may just be your very own. Also, let's not forget, as believers, we're being intentional in all of our interactions, exchanges, and encounters with friends, family members, co-workers, loved ones, and strangers. Let's ensure that when people encounter us today, they know that we are Christians by our love, that our feet are shod daily with the preparation of the gospel of peace, that no matter what room or situation we walk into, when we walk in, the peace of God walks in. Don't forget, our declaration for this week is, I refuse to stress over the schemes of the enemy. So we're not sitting in a place of worry. We are not stressing over trying to figure out, trying to discern, or trying to plot out what it is that the enemy has planned concerning us. We know that the weapon may form, but it will not prosper. The enemy may scheme, but our God is sovereign. And so while we ought not to be ignorant to Satan's devices, we're not focusing on his plans. We're not focusing on his attempts. Our focus is set on the victory that we have. This is the victory that overcomes the world, even our faith. Our faith and trust is in God. And so we declare this week, I refuse. Come on, say it. Let it come out of your mouth. I refuse. You didn't say it. Say it. I refuse to stress over the schemes of the enemy. It's 54 minutes gone by 10 o'clock. We've got more great gospel music coming your way. Here is Todd Delaney. The song is called The Anthem. Keep it locked into Glory 93.9 FM.

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If you're in love,

Yes, God, we call on you, Jesus, my Savior, my Redeemer, righteous God, everlasting Father, Prince of Peace, great I am. So we call on you. Demons tremble every time I call the name of Jesus. Yep, God, I feel my healing.

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0: I want you to know that it happened.
1: Happened for a reason.
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0: It was to build you.

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He is up to something. 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He is up to something. He is up to something. God is doing something.

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You might not know what to do. But I want to posture you for what you just said to him. So if we can, just for a few moments, no matter how loud it is, how undignified it might seem, how quiet it might be because of the season you're in. But just for a few moments, can you give him what you have? Give him your breath. Say something. Say something to him. You can sing it, you can say it, but give him your breath even now. Even now, even outside of the song.

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My time has been gone. It's time for me to get up on out of here to make space for Joy Nae. She's coming with the shift at 12:30 p.m. But listen, you want to keep it locked into Glory 93.9 FM. Don't forget, all this week we are declaring, I refuse to stress over the schemes of the enemy. That is what we're declaring this week. That is our posture. That's what we're expecting. So listen, don't you dare touch that dial. We've got more great gospel music coming your way. Here is Naomi Rain. The song is called Good God. It's your girl, Marisha, signing off for today, saying until tomorrow, have a glory-filled Monday.

0: 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And the word you are about to hear will bless your life in more ways than you can imagine. Coming straight from our pastor, Bishop Denzel Roll. We now receive the word.
1: We are still in this conversation concerning our direction for the year. And while it's a direction for this church, I know this, according to the word of God, that it is a direction for the body of Christ. We have gotten so consumed with everything else that we've forgotten the most important thing. God has put us in the earth to be salt and light. We read that scripture from Luke to start our teaching so that we can remember what Jesus said with this parable. He says that the master wants the house to be filled. And every time I think about it, it's like, it's so gripping to think about this, that we were in another house that we were filling. It was filled. And God says, good job. Now come to a bigger house. And the word is the same. Fill that house. And then we go to a bigger house. And the word is the same. Fill that house. It's not about having big church. It's about depopulating hell. It's not about numbers. It's about taking this week seriously. This week, this holy week, taking this thing seriously, that this day we commemorate the fact that Jesus looked death in the eye and said, I ain't scared of you. I love them too much. That's what today represents. The story we read from John, for context.

0: Next, this is when Lazarus had died, and Lazarus was in Bethany, right up there in Judea, and he got the message, come, I need you to come, because Lazarus, the one who loved, is sick. Jesus says, okay, let's go now, and his disciples say, but you forgot them boys that they can kill you? Let's not go. Let's not fool with this. This is the precursor to the triumphal entry that we know about. This is the precursor, the fact that he goes to Lazarus, which is right outside of Judea, right outside of the city that he went to. He goes to Lazarus, and then he says, okay, let's take it to the next level. Now we're going to march downtown Jerusalem and let him know I reach. He did all of this to gather us. Are you still here? And then now he gives us the mandate that whatever we do, whatever our walk of life is, the mandate remains the same, that we are to be gatherers. And that now aligns me, because some of you hearing this word and don't know where it comes from, Matthew chapter 12, verse number 30. So we just talked about those two scriptures from the text from Luke and the text from John. Now let's go to Matthew, which is our foundational scripture for this year. Matthew 12, verse number 30. Everybody ready, read. He says, if you're not with me, you are against me. If you are not gathering, you are scattering. There is no middle ground. There is no neutral zone. Either you are gathering or you are scattering. Either you are with me, Jesus says, or you are against me. Those that are with him will be gathering. And that goes back now to the, do you all see the connections with the Luke text? The Luke text, he tells his servants, go out there and gather. Fill my house. We've heard the story from Luke where fella say, I just get a wife. Fella say, I just buy land. Next boy say, I just buy oxen. And when I heard that story all my life, I'm always likened to the person who just get married, to the person who just buy land, or to the person that just got the oxen. But for this teaching, we are none of them. You know who we are? The servants. I have never been made the servants. I was always made someone who make an excuse not to come to Jesus. But God says, for this teaching, you ain't one of them. You are the one that the master sends to go and fill the house. Are you getting this? So that is the perspective of which we are approaching the scripture and this teaching from, that we are the ones given the mandate to gather. Now, to give you some more context, I'm building to get where we're going this morning. Whenever we are not gathering, it's because we are distracted. Whenever we're not gathering, it's because we are caught up in pride. Whenever we are not gathering, it's because we're being disobedient. You will never have an excuse of, I don't have the ability. Everyone in this room that is a believer has the ability to gather. So if you're not gathering, it's as a result of the choice that you made. Say it again, Denzel. If you are not gathering, it's because you made a choice not to gather. You cannot say, I don't have the ability. Pastor, I don't know enough scriptures. Pastor, I ain't anointed enough. To be a gatherer, all you have to be is saved and alive. If you're saved and alive, you have all that you need to be a gatherer. Now, Here is now in the text that we're in, this thought that we're about to now develop more from last week. Jesus says, the key to being an effective gatherer, this is the way he gave it to me. He says, you have to understand that you've got to be with me. Say, I'm with him. This is to be compared, not to be mistaken with the idea that we grew up with, that God is with me. We are moving from the place of God being with us, and now going to us being with God. God being with us can be dangerous because it's saying that I'm on an agenda and I'm trying to drag God along. But God is saying to us for 2026 and going forward that we will stop trying to have God go with us and we will go with God. Life is easier when you are with God as opposed to God being with you. Say it again, Denzel. Life is easier when you are with God as opposed to living from the place where God is with you. All right. So, it was never the intent of heaven, never the intent of heaven to have us drag God along to our agenda. Let me prove, I got to read it today. Genesis chapter 2, verse 16 and 17. I want you to see something. Let's run. In the AMV. It should be on the screen. Go for it.
1: And the Lord God commanded the man, saying, you may freely eat of every tree of the garden, but of the tree of the knowledge of good and evil, and blessing and calamity, you shall not eat. For in the day that you eat of it, you shall surely die.
0: Let's hit this in the head, because we hear this from we was children, that God put Adam and Eve in the garden, and he said, this tree here, this tree of the knowledge of good and evil, and he says, don't eat from it, but he puts it there. Here's the first question. God, if I can't eat from it, why you put it there? Life would have been so easy if you had made your garden with banana, cassava, all these other things, and don't put that thing there. Why would you put it there? You want the answer? He put it there because he loves us. If he didn't put it there, then we would not have the ability to choose to love him. And where there is, preach that, where there is love, there got to be choice. If there is no choice, there's no love. That's manipulation. So in order for love to truly exist, I got to give you the option to not love me. If all you could do is love me, and do you really love me? This is really the serious part of the word, but I got to put this here. If ain't nobody been approaching you, and one person approach you, say they would like you and they want to date you, you can't announce, you choose them. I picked this one. You did not pick them. You ain't really had no options like that. Close bracket. So, the... putting the tree in the garden that Adam and Eve could not, should not eat from was necessary to express the love of God. Because he says, I don't ever want you to be robots. I don't want you to be machines. I want you to have the ability to choose me or not choose me. That's why the tree was there. And what did they do? They allowed the enemy to fool them. But watch this now. Why is Pastor Denzel using this to prove the point of being with God? Before they ate of that tree, they did not know good from evil. They did not know blessing from cursing. Therefore, they had to rely on God to be their reason and their rationale. They did not have the capacity to reason, should I do this or should I not do this? So every time they were, whenever they were confronted with a decision, they had to say, God, how do I do this? They had to be with God to get direction for life, because outside of God, they had nothing to depend on. Thank you so much for that. He says, I am going to be your knowledge of good and evil. Now you can choose me to be your reason, your rationale, or you can eat of this tree. Once you eat of this tree, you're telling me I will no longer rely on you for discernment. I will have my own discernment. And from the moment man did that, we are where we are now, because now we is plan our own operation. The plan was for you to be with God on God's agenda, and he set the plan for your life. Once they ate of the tree, they declared independence from God. Can I throw something else in there? just for balance. Hence now he had to put an angel around the tree of life. That too was love. Because y'all, I can't have y'all in this depraved state living forever. So now I will put a hedge around the tree of life. I got to get y'all up out of here. Because then you done mess up because you didn't cut yourself off from me. And once you cut off from me, you will surely die. And so I don't want you walking around. See, the word death there is separation from God. That's death. Death is the word separation. He says, you are separated from me, so I ain't going to let you live forever torturing yourself. Everybody still here? All right. So God's design was for all of us to stay dependent on him. His design was for us to always be with him. Satan saw this, and this was a threat. Have you ever considered, why did Satan border with Eve like this? Satan realized, because don't forget now, Satan wanted dominance of the earth. And Satan was smart enough to realize, if they stay with God, I will never get the earth. He wasn't bored. Satan fooled him because he had nothing better to do. No, he realized, I cannot take dominion if they are with God. So I got to break the tie that they have with Gata Brokunza Dabaha. I got to break this dependency that they have with God, because he realized what Jesus said in the New Testament, with God, all things. All things are possible with God. So if they stay with God, I can't do nothing with them. So I got to break their connection with God. And so what I will do, sorry ladies, I got to go to the weaker vessel. Don't get mad at me. Don't get mad at me. That's what the book called y'all. And the book also says this. Oh boy, this. I need some men to say preach, please. All right. And this why the Bible says this. Brethren, go with me, man. Because like I ain't getting no amens on the side. People like this, they ain't saying nothing to me. The book says the man was not deceived. Bro, you ain't saying nothing all day long. All of a sudden now, you got all kind of mouth now. You're like, yeah, no. I got you, bro. I got you. That brother said there, he more close. Oh, service long. But he said, but you preaching now. Nah. Come on, preach, real. I coming for y'all now, man. Stay the dab with me. I coming for you. I coming for you. Because I said this yesterday in the barbershop. I told Kenyatta this. My dapper right over there. Let me show him something. We were not deceived, which confirmed that we did what we did in our right mind. She got swing. We consciously disobeyed God. Let me show you something. Oh boy, it's starting to feel good. Go to Genesis chapter 2. Let me fix this. Genesis 2 verse 17. Robin said, at least I get swing. y'all even ain't get swing. Y'all just do dumbness. Y'all ain't got no sense. Lord Jesus. No, that way I don't go. No, yeah, this is where I'm going. Where are you trying to go? No, I won't go to, sorry. I won't go to chapter 3. Sorry. Not there. Let me find where I'm going. Give me one paper Bible. Thank you, Grammy Ellen. I oh, this King Jesus. That's too pretty. That's a mess. Genesis chapter 3. Oh, this is a good Bible too. Yeah. Genesis chapter 3. Let me fix this. Verse number 6 of Genesis 3. That's what I need. Let's go, Jesse. Come on.
1: And when the woman saw that the tree was good for food.
0: Right.
1: Pleasant to the eyes.
0: Right.
1: And the tree to be desired to make one wise.
0: Right.
1: She took up the fruit.
0: Not, you know she gets swing. Because how you see the tree make you wise? How in the world you look at the fruit and say, oh, this can make me smart? She was intoxicated. This is. She gets swing. Remember Jungle Book, the cartoon? She look in the snake eye. Y'all know Jungle Book, man. It's a good book, man. It's a good movie. All right, here we go. And a tree to be, read Jesse, where you is?
1: She took the fruit thereof and did eat.
0: Read slow now.
1: And gave also unto her husband.
0: Where he was?
1: With her. And he did.
0: No. Go again.
1: She took of the fruit thereof and did eat and gave also unto her husband. With her.
0: We paint the picture as though this the fruit. Eve did this. And then had to go. The book says Eve. That's what the book say. And all the men say.

0: I ain't gonna lie, that was not necessary, but it was so good. I really didn't need that for my point. So here it is. He says, Satan saw this connection between man and God, that man was dependent on God. He was with God. I told you 2 weeks ago, to be with means to be submitted to. To be with means that you're allowing the person to lead you. So he was with God. We are to be with God, which means that we're submitted to God. The devil realized, boy, this is good. The Bible says, submit yourselves unto God, resist the devil, and he will flee. The devil is totally conscious of what happens when we are submitted to God. So he will work overtime to break our connection to God. He did it with Adam and Eve, and he's still doing it today. Someone shout distraction. That's what he does. He will try to distract you. He will try to beguile you, to deceive you, and to cause you to declare independence from God. I will not do this my way. I will not do this God's way. I will do it my way. My God's way ain't working, so I gotta help God. This didn't turn out the way I wanted to turn out, and so this, let me do this thing my way because that didn't work out. That's where the devil wants all of us to be. He wants Abraham to lay down with Hagar. He wants us to make a call that is against his desired will because we're not getting the results that we thought we were going to get. Glory to God. Hallelujah. You gotta stop being so moved by, this is gonna hurt your feelings, stop being so moved by results and start to be moved by obedience. Oh my God, he says, stop. A lot of us, now that sounds crazy to me. I didn't even want to say it because that tastes bad. That's kind of strong, but I'm going to say it again. He says, there are times in your life when you got to be good with knowing you are obedient. Say it again, Dad. So one more time for the people in the back. There are times in your walk with God that you got to be okay with being obedient. This feels like deja vu for me because I was in this week. God says that if I don't tell Moses he is going to the promised land, he would not lead the people out of Egypt. So I tell him, take them to the promised land, and he's moving convinced he is going to the promised land. Did Moses get to the promised land? No, he didn't. Did God know he wasn't going to get there? Yes, he did. However, for the space we live in, because we don't live in eternity, we live in time. We try to pretend as though we live in eternity, but we live in time. Living, is this too much for y'all early this morning? Living in time means that we're stuck in this domain, and so we don't have an internal view. We don't know how it's going to work out in the end. And so to put us in faith, he gives us what we need for time. When we get to the place that we're supposed to be at, and now he says, now go this way, we think he lied. He did not lie. He told you what you needed to get to where you were going. The problem is, we try to live by plan, not by faith. He never called for us to live by plan. He called for us to live by faith. And he walks with me and he talks with me. He gives us daily direction. Give us this day our daily bread. The problem why you're so frustrated is because you believe he gives you yearly bread. He don't give you yearly bread. He gives you daily bread. And so he says, now I want you to go by faith to this point right here. Now you get there and he says, go right. Now you say you missed God. No, you didn't miss God. That move was to get you to where he had you to be. And if he didn't tell you to get there like this, you would have never left. Are you still with me? So when you get to that point, you say, God lied. No, he didn't lie. He was walking with you. Your problem is you trying to look around God. You're trying to get around him to see what's in front. No. The Bible, I can mess up now. I should have a Bible, like a paper Bible for real. Give me a second. This may take him a while. In Numbers, chapter 10. I had to just read this. It says something in there. I need one of my Bible people to find this for me. It says, thank you. Numbers 9 and verse 21. No, verse 20. I don't even know what to say. Do we have the passion in this? Give me NLT. This is not on my script. This just came just now. This fresh. Numbers 9, verse 20. In the NLT.
1: Sometimes the cloud would stay over the tabernacle for only a few days. Uh-huh. So the people would stay for only a few days, uh-huh, as the Lord commanded. Then, at the Lord's command, they would break camp and move on.
0: Right. Go ahead. Keep on going.
1: Sometimes the cloud stayed only overnight and lifted the next morning. But day or night, when the cloud lifted, the people broke camp and moved on.
0: Give me the next verse.
1: Whether the cloud stayed above the tabernacle for 2 days, a month, or a year, the people of Israel stayed in camp and did not move on. But as soon as it lifted, uh-huh, they broke camp and moved on.
0: So sometimes it got there in the morning, and by night it said, let's go. Other times, it stayed for a couple days. So, they waited a couple days. Then he says, whether it stayed for a day, a month, or a year, where he leads, we follow. We don't try to predict the next move, we just watch the cloud. A lot of us, our problem has been, we're trying to predict and we're watching to see what's happening in front of us, when in this text he says, you should move when the glory moves. Move when God moves. And so if God said last time we're going to be in this space for 3 days, now you telling God we should be now to this place for 3 days too. God said, no. Now this time you're going to be here for 6 months. And then you say, okay, well, since we are for 6 months now, once he move again, we can be here for 6 months. He says, no, now you here for a day. Stop trying to put God on your schedule. Stop trying to dictate to God how it's going to happen, when it's going to happen, how he should move, when he should move. I'm telling you that this can save you. This can save your pressure. This can regulate your blood pressure. If you learn to live with God day by day. What did y'all get the piece about the cloud? Did that make sense to y'all? That you move when the cloud moves. The cloud represents the presence of God, being with God. You don't try to dictate how God moves. You move with him how he moves. Okay, let's then use this to, man, I have time. Let's use this to get us back to last week. Ron and I told them last week that when you are with God, there are certain things that are not your responsibility. I forget what I just said. I'm coming right back there right now. There are certain things that are not your responsibility. Number one, when you're with God, direction, you remember that? So direction is on God. An excellent example of that is in Joshua chapter 3. God sent the ark a distance ahead of the people so that they could depend on God for direction. That's it. Number two, timing. We told you that when you're with God, timing is not on you, it's on God. An example of that, this is so powerful. You remember that gal called Jockey Bed? Why she was a gal called Jockey Bed? I don't know. I don't know why would you name your daughter Jockey Bed, but that's what her parents named her. That's Moses' mouth, by the way. Moses' Ma, her name is Jockey Bed. And the Bible says that she put that boy in the river, and the timing of God is perfect, because if she had put him in the river an hour later or an hour before, she would have missed Pharaoh's daughter. So timing is on God. When he move, you move how? Just like that. Number three, that's Exodus 2. Number three, when you're with God, you depend on God for provision. Am I going too fast? Are you also with me? All right. You depend on God for provision. I feel this. I feel him today. Glory to God. Jesus multiplied the fish and the bread to make sure the disciples knew provision is on me. Don't tell me what you don't have. Let me know what you got, and I'll make that last. I'll stretch that. So Matthew 14, provision. When you're with God, you depend on him for provision. I told you the story last week. Any of y'all, like how Ronette in town for a couple of days, and she soon go back. Ronette would probably call me, and she should. She should, because of how I look out for her, and I was there for her for this long period of time in her life. She should call me before and say, Pastor, I want to take you for lunch. She should do that. She should do that. That would be a good thing to do. And I want to take you somewhere very, very nice. And she should say, Pastor, I got you. And now, once she calls and say, Pastor, I want to take you for lunch, understand this. My wallet stays in my house. My wallet is not coming with me because Ronette called me and said, she's taking me for lunch. When I came with you for lunch, I don't even carry tip. You got the tip? No, no. I ain't got nothing because you invited me. I'm not tipping. No, I am eating. I am ordering what I want, and you got to pay the bill and the tip. And I want, before I take in a dessert and a daiquiri for the road, and you got to pay for all that because I am with you. When you move with God, you don't worry about provision. Parenthetically, you do not eat at Bamboo and pay at Kentucky. That is so easy, but I'm going to leave that right there. Let's keep on going. And then number four is what? Access. When you are with God, access is not on you, it's on Him. He causes doors to open for you. Stop trying to force. God says, I will make your name great. Some of us are being problems now because we're trying to make our name great. God says, I will give you the access. Let me be the door opener for you. A good example for that is Joshua chapter 6, that Jericho was straightly shut up. But God gave them access. Now, here is where I went through all that now to get back to where I was. This is the fifth one that I didn't get to last week. The fifth thing that should not be your concern when you are with God. And this kind of sums up the other four. The fifth thing is agenda, or better yet, itinerary, or even better, schedule. When you are with God, the agenda is not on you, it's on God.
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0: Hey, it's an amazing day here at Glory 93.9 FM. It's 12:30, so you know exactly what that means. You're tuned in and, of course, always locked and loaded on the ship with yours truly. I'm so excited to be in your company today, and I pray that you're having an amazing day. Whether you're listening in your car, maybe at your desk, at home, or even scrolling through social media right now, TikTok, and y'all know my TikTok people, yes, this conversation today, I promise you, is for you, but I want to give you some information before we move any further. We are in the month of September, and September is considered the month of suicide awareness, right? This conversation is not just about numbers. It's not only about the statistics, but it's a conversation about people. People who are smiling every day, people who are functioning every day, but they are struggling, they are hurting. People who have learned or the art of saying, I'm fine, I'm doing fine, I'm doing well, especially in church settings, who may say, oh, well, God is good. And we hear this all the time, but they don't really know how to explain that they're really not doing okay. And sometimes the person who needs help doesn't really look like they need help. And that's why conversations like this matter. We have to create spaces, environments where people can say, listen, I am not okay. I'm not doing well without feeling ashamed. Because faith and, you know, all of what we go through, they coincide. Believe it or not, reaching out isn't weakness. Reaching out or asking for help isn't lack of faith. The two go hand in hand. Sometimes you need your pastor to pray that spirit off of you and go right to the therapy room and say, doctor, okay, I've done my part of the bargain. I've done that work. Now I need some practical help. That's not a problem. Sometimes God answers your prayer through counseling. Sometimes he sends your support through that doctor. Sometimes he uses that friend who may just sit and talk with you so that you don't have to carry this by yourself. Listen, if you are listening today, I want you to know that you are not alone. You may be battling with suicidal thoughts. You may just, life is hard. Life gets, you know, weighty sometimes. And you maybe have been considering, I want to let you know, do not give up. Today is the day that God sent me here to remind you that there is so much more that he has for you. And maybe you just need to take it a step further. In the Bahamas here, you can contact the National Suicide Prevention Hotline, and I'm going to give you that number. We have Department of Mental Health at Doctors Hospital. You can call 919 or 911. Listen, I want you to get that help that you need today. Yes, I will pray for you. Yes, I will believe God for you. But let's take it a step further. After the Bible says faith without works, listen, we got to marry the two, right? So the National Suicide Prevention Hotline is 322-2763, or you can give Doctors Hospital a call, and this is their Department of Mental Health, and that's at 302-4993. Once again, 302-4993. If you feel like anyone around you may be considering, talk with them. Don't leave them alone. Let them know that there is so much more that they are here for. God is not done with them. God is not done with what he can do through their life. And you know something? I really believe that, you know, we go through things to help other people. You can tell them about the time that you had to convince yourself that there was more. Use your testimony to encourage someone that, listen, just because it feels heavy doesn't mean that it's the end. Okay? So please hold on to that. If you want to send a message to the shift line, I can do my endeavor best to connect you with the right people and put you in the right atmospheres. But please know you are not alone. Shifters, I see you already locked and loaded, and we're going to transition right into our show today. I have an amazing guest in studio. But before I get to that, I want to say if you love the shift, like and share it. Share it on your Facebook. We are officially live on TikTok now. But listen, like and share the show. Tag someone in the comments. Let them know the shift is on. And I promise you, based on what was happening in the studio before we came on, listen, People of God, we're ready. We're ready. So please tag everyone, you know. Hey, Jardinay. Hey, Antonio. Of course, you know that this is an interactive experience. Let me hear from you. Type in the comment section or use the call and text line. The call line today is 242-827-2543. And the text line is 242-817-2544. I'm excited for today's guest. Now, Pastor Carmen Cornish is the campus pastor and business administrator of Change Ministry International Nassau. Oh, man. A graduate of World Harvest Bible College, she is also a successful businesswoman and the CEO of First Class Deals on Wheels, as well as the founder and CEO, y'all hear this? CEO of God's Glamorous Girls. Pastor Carmen has a strong passion for encouraging women to live godly lives, discover their God-given purpose, and maximize their potential. She is also a devoted wife and mother of four, grandmother of eight, and serves alongside her wonderful, awesome husband, Bishop. Hey, Bishop, if you're watching, Bishop Samuel Cornish. Today, she joins us to talk about Change Ministries International upcoming September to Remember. Ladies and gentlemen, shifters, could you help me welcome the one, the only, Pastor Carmen Cornish? Good day, Pastor. How are you?
1: Good day, Pastor Joyney. I am good. I am beautiful. The old folk used to say, I'm feeling fine in the homes of my soul.
0: Indeed.
1: And when I think about being in Glory 93.9,
0: Holy Ghost.
1: Listen, man, every time I hit this atmosphere, there's a level of glory
0: that resides
1: in this place. And so, Pastor Joyney, thank you for having me today. I am honored to be in your presence. I love you. And I love this station. Before we get started, I want to say thank you to the CEO, Bishop Denzel, and all the people that make this happen. And guess what? When I'm in Abaco and I'm at work, I don't miss the shift.
0: Okay.
1: I'm a shifter for real.
0: Shifter!
1: Talk it.
0: Absolutely love it. Absolutely love it. Well, could we have some commotion for Pastor Carmen's face? The makeup is, when I say on fleek, listen, this camera isn't even doing Pastor justice. You need to see how beat Pastor Carmen in the studio today. I love it and I live for it. Love it, love it. Always beautiful, Pastor. So today we're here to talk about September to Remember, and this is not your first time here talking about this event, but let's start with the name, because I think the name itself carries weight, right? And it carries a message. September to Remember. What was the vision that was birthed behind this theme, this month series of September to Remember? What does that mean to you personally?
1: So September to Remember, it came about when you think about all that has transpired from the beginning of this year right up to this present. I don't know if you recognize it, your viewers, your listeners, we are in the final quarter of 2026. So when this was initially birthed, we wanted to make sure that people were getting their spirits ready. Mm. You know, after summer, we're just over summer. You're just over getting your kids ready for school. And there's so much things that's been coming at you. And so we thought about getting people back into the presence of the Lord, making sure that you are refreshed and you are ready. Not just ready emotionally, but we wanted you to be ready spiritually. And so this is kind of like a jump start to get you ready to complete 2026. I believe September to Remember is not a time of emotions. It's a time for the glory of the Lord to rise on us. I believe that we are poised for something great. I believe that we are destined for greatness. I believe that we are on the precipice of God doing something. Listen, man, there's a stirring in the atmosphere. I don't know if you feel it. I don't know if the listeners feel it, but God is about to do something. I don't know if I can say this already right on the onset of this morning, that there is a portal. Lord Jesus, there is a portal that's the right space, the right atmosphere. for this September to remember. This portal that's open, whenever a portal is open, listen, man, whenever a portal is open, God gave me this. I hope I'm not running ahead of myself. Whenever a portal is open, God gave me this morning, shortly after 5 a.m., all losses cease. And so during this September to remember, I believe God is going to cause us, those of us that have experienced loss from January to this present time, every time, Mike Perkey puts it like this, you feel like you've been in the season of a Tupperware bowl. Every time you get one end down, something seems to pop up. Every time you feel like I'm there, then something else just arises. But I came to let you know, you need to get in the house with us for a September to remember. During this September to remember, we are going after the glory of God. We are going after the presence of God. I want us to lay prostrate in his presence. I want our ears to be to the ears of God, that when he speaks to us, we hear him clearly. So that's what a September to remember, Pastor Johnny, is all about. It's all about a time of refreshing, a time of restoration, a time where the glory of the Lord actually sit on our life. If we be honest, the enemy been talking strong. The enemy been talking strong. The Bible talk about he come to wear the saints out. And I decree and declare we ain't going to be worn out. I often say this, I ain't backing up. I ain't putting up, and I sure enough ain't shutting up. God is ready for his people. The Bible said that we ought to set our face like flint. And I believe that there are some of us, a remnant that God is calling in this September to remember, to gather for him to infuse us for what he wants to do to close out 2027. Some people take we finishing strong as a cliche, but I refuse to take anything that God is about to do, that God stamp his approval on, as a cliche. So as we get ready to close out 2026, we have to position ourselves. There is a specific place. You remember when God told him, he said, I commanded a blessing, go to the brook. There I command a blessing. So there's a there in God. I believe this September to remember is a there. It's a moment, Pastor Johnny.
0: My God, listen, if you ain't already fired up, I don't know what more you need. Pastor, you talked about, you know, that this September to remember, it's a glory encounter. And on the flyer, and we're going to put it up in a few, but on the flyer, you didn't simply just call it a conference or a service or a revival. You called it a divine encounter. What is the difference between somebody attending just a regular church service and someone having a divine encounter with God?
1: When you attend a regular service, sometimes you leave the way you came, bound, oppressed, afflicted, sick or lame. But when you go, there's nobody that has an encounter with the King that I know of. You don't encounter the King. You don't go into the presence of the Lord and come out the same. And so that's why we call it an encounter, because we're going after him. We're not going knee deep. We're not going ankle deep. We're going all the way in. Come with your praise. Come with your worship. Come with the expectation. Come with your spirit open, because Pastor Johnny, I believe God is going to meet us.
0: I believe it.
1: These four Monday nights in the month of September. And for these Monday nights, we bring in a guest speaker. For Change Ministries Nassau campus, we have moved. We are presently in the JCN building that's on Thompson Boulevard. Our services will start at 7 p.m. every Monday night in the month of September. We're bringing in Dr. Apostle Ann Moss. Y'all know she's a firebomb all by herself. Dr. Shakira says, my good friend, we're bringing her in as well. And then the one and the only Dr. Brenda, Apostle Dr. Brenda Pratt. Okay, now to climax this whole thing, I'm just going to tell you one of the speakers, my husband, Bishop Samuel Cornish. He's a preacher all by himself. He's a prophetic man all by himself. He's going to be closing us out on the very final night of our September to remember. So we want to encourage you all over Nassau. Some of you, you know, there's a last flight that you can get in on Abaco, and you can get here for tonight and get back tomorrow morning to be on your job. So wherever you are, Pastor Jonah, we calling them from all over. We call it
0: everywhere.
1: We call it a conclave.
0: Jesus.
1: We calling all the giant killers. Let's meet together and let's go after God.
0: Jesus, Pastor already have me so fired up. I feel like we just need to, you know, shut down everything, just meet by Change right now. Pastor, I absolutely love it. And, you know, that difference between just going to a regular church service and the divine encounter, man, listen, if you are not doing anything to night change ministries, Nassau campus is the place to be. So, Pastor, we have had this conversation before. I remember the last September to remember. What makes this year different from last year? What are you expecting?
1: This year, there are some of us. You heard what I said, some of us, including myself. We've been through some stuff over the last 6 months that we didn't encounter last year. And you know that when the enemy comes in like a flood,
0: my God,
1: the Spirit of the Lord raises up a standard against him. And you know that the Bible said that deep calls to deep. So when you already encountered something, your praise goes to the next level.
0: Yes.
1: When you already encountered something, your worship is at another level. And when you already encountered something, ain't nobody could talk you out of. A man with experience is never at the mercy of a man with an argument.
0: Jesus.
1: And so because of all that we've been through, I believe that we are positioned for payback. I believe that we are positioned for compensation. Holy Spirit spoke this to me this morning, Pastor John A. He said to me, all losses cease. Up until this time, you've been stripped of joy. You've been stripped of peace. Even some people have been stripped of some connections. Some people acting funny. And you're trying to figure out, well, what's going on here? What's happening here? I don't recall that I had an encounter with this person. And you find that people are disconnecting themselves from you. And you're trying to wonder what's going on. Listen, man, God told me this morning, walking out of LPIA, all losses cease. I come to tell you, you're about to be paid back. Every spirit of delay that's been over your life, that's been over your family, that's been involved with your finances, Lord, this Pastor John Nay show, everything that you have lost. Listen, man, when God spoke that to me this morning, that this is your season for losses to cease, I began to talk to God. I began to ask him. He said, go to Proverbs, go to the book of Proverbs. And in the book of Proverbs, you would see that if the enemy be found out, he has to restore. And then those of you, there's a lot of government workers, a lot of people. Let me bring it down in layman's term. Let me bring it down for you to understand what I'm saying. When we talk about compensation, when we talk about payback, there's some people, your promotion was due from about 7 years ago. You know, you were supposed to get your promotion, and then you get the letter, and the letter says, not only will you be paid back, but not only will you be compensated, but you will have back pay. I feel this afternoon on this Glory 93.9, I feel that there's some of you that's going to get paid back, that you're going to get compensated. That, listen, man, listen, everything that you would have lost, God's going to cost you to get it back, and even in a greater measure. Let me tell you an experience that I had. I was traveling, Pastor Joyne, and connections are everything. Let me drop this in there. I'm running ahead of myself. God said, new company's coming. Oh, you didn't just hear what I just said. The shifters, where you at, shifters?
0: Shifters.
1: New company is coming. Those folk that you've been hanging around, they weren't your destiny helper. They were friends. They were associates. But your destiny helpers, that person that can take you to the next place in God, you've been round this mountain long enough. It's time to go to the next place. It's time to move. When new company comes, new company, either they have it to get you there, or they know somebody that can get you there. Let me show you what I'm talking about. I was in LPIA. I was trying to go through U.S. Customs. And when I got there, the line was long. And I started to think, boy, I'm going to miss my flight. How am I going to get to the front of this line? In walks one of my connections. She said, Pastor Carmen, what you doing here? I said, I'm trying to get through U.S. Customs. She said, well, I have a diplomat passport. She said, when I move, you move. Hello, somebody. I'm talking about the kind of company.
0: Don't you
1: underestimate your company. Because she wasn't dressed like me, but that didn't mean she didn't have the ability or the wherewithal or something in her hand that could take me. And listen, I call it acceleration. I call it skipping levels. I decree and declare, join us. at a September to Remember. Get in the atmosphere so that this anointing can get on you. Some of you need to skip a level. Some of you need things accelerated in your life. If I were you, I'd type it in the comment, let Pastor Johnny see the shift this afternoon. Type it in there. All losses seed. Type it in there.
0: All
1: compensation. Type it in there. New companies coming.
0: Jesus. Pastor Johnny. Listen, I think that this is a shift with Pastor Garvin Cornish. The opportunity gives him no more. Pastor, I see you preaching, and it is so timely, it is so profound. And for that person who is watching now, who may be spiritually tired or emotionally exhausted, or simply saying, I need God to do something new in my life, why should they make September to Remember a priority to be to?
1: Let me tell you this. I often tell people wherever I minister, there are some people that are preachers. Then there are some of us that are prophetic midwives. I believe if you come in the atmosphere, see, the nurse comes and check your temperature. The nurse tell you your blood pressure a little high, you're going to have to wait a minute. And whenever you get to a certain stage, when you are ready to give birth, the midwife walks in the room. I believe one of the anointings on my life shifters is a midwife's anointing.

0: a September to Remember, 7 p.m. every Monday night in the month of September. I promise you, if you get in the house, you will never forget this September. It's the glory zone. I'm believing God for the glory of the Lord to rise on us. And when the glory shows up, all limitation, all barriers have to be removed.
1: Jesus, my God. Pastor, oh man, if you can't make it this Monday, you have the rest of September to be there every Monday night, JCN, 7 p.m. We have an amazing lineup of speakers, and we're going to have that flyer on the screen right now. September to Remember, Apostle Brenda Pratt, Apostle Ann Moss, Dr. Sayers, Bishop Cornish himself, and man, listen, I promise you, any one of those Mondays, I promise you, or all of them, you will not be disappointed. Yes, ma'am.
0: Now, one thing that we didn't say, the one and only, the anointed, the fire starter, the shifter when a mouth is open.
1: It was so
0: atmospheres
1: Pastor.
0: Lift. Which atmospheres was, change.
1: I think Pastor Dick over
0: people
1: my show today.
0: Experience the glory of the Lord. The one and only Pastor Joyner Gibson. She is going to be joining us and shifting the atmosphere for us.
1: Lord,
0: if
1: Jesus.
0: I were you, I'd make my way to Change Ministries, Nassau Campus. Let's meet tonight, 7 p.m.
1: 7 p.m. Pastor, I know your schedule is busy, so I won't hold you any longer. Are there any other details we need to know, let the shifters know, or any word of encouragement that you want to release? Pastor, if you take the next 20 minutes, if you take the next 20 hours, this is yours. However, I'll flow with you.
0: I want to encourage you. That one that's feeling worn out. That one that feel like quitting. Quitting is not an option. Can I tell you that whenever you get close, that's when pressure gets the hardest. You are close to your breakthrough. There's greatness down on the inside of you. You cannot quit. You cannot back up. You got to keep on pushing. The old folk used to say, we got to see what the end is going to be like. So I release supernatural strength upon you. I release supernatural peace upon you. And the Lord, and I often talk about this. I believe this is one of my greatest things. The peace of the Lord that passeth all human understanding. Let the peace of the Lord be like an empire to your spirit. Receive God's peace. Come on, receive God's peace. Throw your hands up wherever you're at and just receive the peace of the Lord. Say, Lord, I receive your peace.
1: Lord, I receive
0: and God peace. Promises to give us a garment of praise. For the spirit of heaviness. If you want to know what is the antidote, praise is the antidote for depression. Praise is the antidote for sadness. Can I even tell you that praise is the antidote for that broke season? Praise your way out of whatever season you're in. God bless you. God strengthen you. God keep you. God make his face to shine upon you. Lift up his countenance unto you. And God's uncommon peace be your portion. I love you. I love being on this ship. Pastor Johnny, thank you for having me.
1: Love it. Thank you so much, Pastor, and do enjoy the rest of your day. Shifters, I'm going to take a quick break, and we're going to be right back to continue on in today's show. Please, let's give a special shout-out for Pastor Carvin Cornish, all the way from Change Ministries International Nassau Campus. Listen, tonight, September to Remember, is the place to be, 7 p.m. Don't you miss it. I have everyone in the comments section got their hands lifted. They believe in God. All losses cease. Man, listen, we are fired up for what God will do within this September. These Mondays in September, you do not want to miss it. 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

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And listen, if you are not fired up for September to remember, I don't know what else to tell you. Shifters, are you still with me? I want to see you in the comment section. To all those tuned in via Glory FM, hey, hey, hey, it's your girl Joynay, and we're locked and loaded on the shift. We just had Pastor Carmen Cornish, and she was speaking with us about this event coming up every Monday in September. That is tonight, September 7th, then the 14th, the 21st, and the 28th. You have four opportunities to get there, be in the house for September to remember. Now, for those just tuned in and for those who follow me on social media, you will see that today's topic, and I have it here on the screen, today's topic is growing through it or going through it. And it can be a tongue twister, so I have to say it slow. Growing through it or going through it. We are live again on TikTok, but I want to have this conversation with you for the time that we have today to talk about whether you are going through it or growing through it. Sometimes I believe that we are focused so heavy on what we are going through that we miss the opportunity to grow. And I know this may, you know, be something that is unconventional or something that you don't really want to hear today, but I have to tell you, going through it focuses on the pain. It focuses on the hurt. It focuses on the rejection or the delay. But growing through it focuses on the purpose. Why is this happening? What is this producing in me? Growth is not linear. You may have a setback, you may have a delay, and still be growing in it, still be producing in it. You may cry or be disappointed and still be growing through it. You may have to start over. That thing may have failed, but you can still grow through it. The evidence of growth isn't that you never struggle. The absence the evidence of growth isn't that, you know, there is some absence of struggle. No, it is the struggle that lets you know, okay, I am on the verge of something. It is the struggle, the disappointment, the hurt, the pain, the abandonment, the rejection, that is an indicator to let you know, listen, there is something on the other side of this. There's a scripture, and anytime I hear it, I cringe a little bit because I'm like, God, how much times do you want to try my faith? But in James 1, and this is verse 2 through 4, and it talks about, you know, the trying of our faith, that it works patience. It works something. In other words, there is something growing when our faith is being tried. And I don't know who this is for today. You are in a trying season. You are in what seems like for this entire year, test after test. I had a joke the other day, and I told my sister, I say, listen, is this a test? Like, what's really happening around me right now? Am I being tested by God? And, you know, I made light of it, but the trying of your faith works patience. I want to ask you this question. Dr. Althea says, Lord, you in it today. I want to ask you this question. Are you simply going through it, or are you allowing God to grow you through it? I had to ask myself this question because life, trials, tribulations, and you know, this can job, home, marriage, children, especially that we're back to school now, and so many things, church, ministry, leadership, so many things, you know, going on in our lives, and it can distract you. It can cause you to lose focus. It can cause you to, you know, stray off a little or go off course a little. And what I had to do, and you know, you can take this for you as well. What I had to do was I began to observe my environments.
I started to observe the people that I was around, the energy that I was around. I began to examine my thoughts. I began to think on the things that have been consuming my mind, the thoughts that I've been thinking that can alter my perspective. And I noticed so many distractions. I noticed, went off course. I noticed so many distractions that had my attention, and I had to reel it in. And that is what growing through it looks like. It's not that you don't make the mistake. It's not that you don't quite understand. No, it's not only about that. But when I reel it in, and when I really, okay, slow down, take a moment, look at your environment, look at what you're thinking about, look at what you're allowing in your air gate, look at what you see in through your eye gate, what's in your spirit. How is this distracting me? Is this taking me to my destination, or is it pulling me further away? You ever been in a car with somebody and you say, you know something, listen, I need to get to the airport, and they take you all around Beantown, all around Fire Road. They take you way out east. You in One East Plaza getting Starbucks. They take you Montague. They take you all these places, and it's far from your destination. That is what you look like when you allow distractions to take over your life. That is what it looks like when you allow what you feel, what you see, your current reality to alter what God has promised you. I had to reel it in. Distractions will literally have you just going through it. You are simply focused on surviving. Man, listen, I know I'm talking to you today. You are focused on just making it to the just making it to the next day. Okay? I just got to make it to tomorrow. I just got to make it to next week. I just got to get you're in survival mode. And survival mode can easily kill your creativity. Because you don't have chance to think. You don't have chance to process. You're just trying to get things done, trying to get tasks done. And this produces, when you go into that survival mode, it can produce cycles in your life. You become fixated on powering through that pain, through the hurt, through the disappointment, through that letdown, through the betrayal. I even think about, when we think about distractions, when we think about purpose and what we're called to do, right? I think about Jesus, and, the Bible says, and I read the scripture yesterday, and it was a lot to take in, because when I really consider what Jesus walked through, you can hear the story a million times, and each time it's just like, whoa, right? The Bible says, I can't remember exactly where it was, I'll find it for you, but it says, and that very night, or that very hour when Jesus was betrayed, or knew that he was going to be betrayed by Judas, he broke bread. And I'm thinking, if I know that I'm going to be betrayed, or I was betrayed, the last thing I want to do is sit down and eat. The last thing I want to do is sit down and drink and talk with disciples and do all this other stuff. And it proves the point that no matter what we go through, it's for a purpose. That thing that you feel is so difficult, that betrayal, that abandonment, that rejection, that no you received, that job offer that fell through, that relationship that didn't work out, it is designed to teach you something. You are designed to grow through it, not go through it. We have equated going through it and making it to the other side with growth. And, I begin to think about things in our lives that happened to us, that happened around us. Maybe on your job, maybe in your business, maybe in your marriage, your relationship with family members, with parents.
and you start to think, is this making me better? Am I learning what I'm supposed to learn? And I'm not saying that, you know, people being provoking and all these other stuff, you know, deliberately and all this. I'm not taking away from, you know, how that's wrong. But what I am saying is you can control what people do or don't do. But what you can control is how you grow and how you learn from it. Jesus could have easily said, man, listen, my own disciple. I pulled him from this way, and I, you know, and all of these things, he could have, you know, had a pity party. But had he do that, scripture wouldn't be fulfilled. I want you to think about that area in your life where the word that God has spoken over you, certain things you have to go through in order for that word to be fulfilled. You don't want to just survive, but you need to thrive. Growth means, you know, or growing through it means slow down, feel, look for the opportunity to grow, where we accept the things that we cannot change. You can guarantee for sure, speak to yourself, encourage yourself, speak over yourself. I have a friend, and they told me this dream. They said, Renee, I had this dream that, you know, a storm was coming to my house. And, you know, they described, you know, the wind and the rain and the debris and all of these things. And shortly thereafter, they experienced something so life-altering in their life. And, you know, navigating that, and, you know, God, you know, giving warnings before things happen. And that may be you today. You may say, you know, something, Joyne, I had a dream. I had this vision. I got this feeling. And then suddenly life started to be life. And, you know, this friend, they said, you know, I didn't understand the dream. But, you know, when they initially got the dream, they said, okay, well, I know, you know, some things have to be rooted up, and I know this, but, you know, you could never really anticipate how bad or the extreme that it's going to be. And when I say life altering experience, and you know what they said? I had to sit back. I realized God allowed this to slow me down, because had I continued in that same direction, I don't know what the end would have been. What if today, that thing that you feel like came to take you out, that thing that you feel like, you know, threw a wrench in your life, was only sent to slow you down because you were speeding in the wrong direction? We began to speak, and they said, you know, I realize that God had, he was teaching me something in this. He was showing me something in this. So when I say don't go through it, grow through it, I'm speaking from experience. I can tell you life stories about, you know, God allowing certain things and afflictions to come. David said, it was good that I was afflicted, that I may learn your statutes. And I'm not saying that we just out here saying, oh, I want to be afflicted. No, I'm not saying that. But what I am saying is that there is a lesson in it. It takes one who is mature to say, you know something, God? This is painful. However, I know it's something that you're teaching me in it. This is difficult. However, I know scripture has to be fulfilled. You can imagine if Jesus aborted the cross because of Judas's betrayal. You know how many persons' life, their destiny, them getting out of that state depends on you not aborting your process because it's uncomfortable. Jesus says, Lord, if it be possible, let this cup pass from me. But not as I will, let your will be done. See, even Jesus said, you know something? I am contemplating
I wonder if this cup of suffering, can this pass? Can you let someone else? Can someone else let someone else do it? You know, when you tie it to work and you say, you know something, let someone else do it. You home cooking all day. Let someone else do it. Hey, Summer Flame. Let someone else do it, but no. Not as I will, but let your will be done. Going through it means you survive the experience. You live to tell the story, but growing through it simply means that that experience transformed you. That experience transformed you, not for bad, but for the better. Miss Liberty says, yeah, let someone else do it. Can somebody else do it? Jesus say, can this cup pass from me? I know I signed up for this, and I know, you know, you sent me here to do this, but could someone else do it, please? You have to understand, and you know, I was at an event over the weekend, and you know, just it's so random. I was just sitting down, and then someone else just pop up and say, like, let's say something went wrong, and someone just pop up and say, yeah, you know, and we don't just go through things for ourselves. We go through things to help people. And I was like, you know, that's so random, right? But it was highlighted to me to remind me that, listen, this is bigger than you. This is bigger than me. This is bigger than how I feel in this moment. Those who are the sons of God are led by God, not led by emotions, not led by opinion, not led by the betrayal, not led by the abandonment, but led by God. When you grow through it, it simply means, listen, this thing is going to transform me. This thing is going to give me a greater perspective. This thing, hey, Javante, this thing is going to shift, no pun intended. This is going to shift my life and the way I see the world in a different way. Why? Because I am growing through it. Maybe you, that's that divorce. Maybe that's that broken relationship. Maybe it was you leaving that place that helped you. See, we like to try and play many gods. And I began to listen to this sermon, and the preacher, she began to talk about, she said, you know, God ways are not our ways. What we call, and you know, to reference the scripture in Genesis about, you know, God giving them the instruction, don't eat of the tree of good and evil, etc. And she says, you know, what we call evil, we don't really know what is evil. We don't really know what is good, because there are so many things that happen in our life that can be evil, but we call good. And what is, and next way around, because I can't remember the right way, right? But what we are going through, what we feel like is meant to destroy us, has really come to build us. Eddie say, man, Pastor Joy, mad elite. Listen, Eddie, you are right in time. Today's topic is, don't go through it, grow through it. And that is my main point to you today. Don't allow life circumstances to knock you right down, and you don't know how to get up. You just focus on just getting, okay, I'm going to do this. You get up and you go to that 9 to 5. You get up and you do the same thing every day. You show up to the Sunday service. You know, you give your offering. You pay your tithes, and you do all of this. And, you know, you just go through the motions. You're going through the motions, and God has not called you to go through the motions just to merely survive. He said, I've come that you may have life and have life more abundantly. Why do you feel like you should just survive to tell the story another day? You have to grow through it. God, what is it
Yeah, stagnant. That's it, Javonde. What is it that you're teaching me in this? That friend that threw you away, that betrayal, that, you know, and I think that we've all been in this predicament before, but you know, when you find out the truth that what someone said about you, and it, you know, it's just like, okay. Sorry, that's how I had it in my brain, right? Okay. And you have a decision. Will I allow this to bitter me? Or will I learn? Will I grow? Will I show them kindness? Those who say all manner of evil against me falsely. Summer Flame says, you'd be surprised to know how many people are just surviving daily instead of living and growing. You are okay with just being sustained. And that's not the life God has called you to live, the abundant life. Life more abundantly. We like to hear exceedingly abundantly. We got Pastor Brewington on repeat. But you don't really believe that he can do exceedingly. You don't really believe that he can do abundantly based on the way that you are living your life. You are just, you know what I don't like? Let me tell you, I don't like when I say, how you doing? And then someone say, I right here between, oh Lord, and thank God. What you mean? What, tell me, what are you saying? Grow through it. Grow through that betrayal. Go through that. Grow, sorry, through that no. Through that thing that you thought would be different. Even in your marriage, you may be experiencing a difficult time now. Grow through it. What is this teaching us? What is this teaching me? Who will I be able to encourage after I grow through this? See, the things that you and I, the things that we go through, based on how we process that trial or process that season, determines who we'll be able to impact. So meanwhile, you're supposed to be going through this to help someone, but you come out worse. And listen, I'm not judging, because there are some things that happen that I came out worse. Worse. And I had to go back to God. God, this altered me. This altered the way I see certain things. This altered my response. Help me. Pastor Carmen, as she was here earlier, she talked about, you know, the season of restoration. That God, listen, thank you, God. There is a song by, it has to be Frankel Outen. Or I think I had the first name wrong. Anyway, the song name, I'm going to play it. Talitha Kumai, right? And it's from the scripture. And Jesus tells the girl to arise, right? And there's a part in the song that she says, not every death deserves a tomb. In other words, yes, that thing may have died. Yes, that relationship maybe didn't work out. Yes, that job opportunity didn't work out. Maybe whatever that thing is, that business didn't work out. And, you know, and you had high hopes for it. But it doesn't have to go in a tomb. God can resurrect it. He can bring it back to life. So the thing that you feel like altered you, that shifted you, that caused you to go in a off direction, that caused you, or what you thought was good but really turned out to be evil, God can turn that. God can restore you. I just began to think about that song this morning when she says, you know, every death does not deserve a tomb. We think about Lazarus. He didn't belong in a tomb. He was ever going to be resurrected. I am the resurrection, says the Lord. Can God make something or teach you something through what you're going through today? I want you to grow through it. Yes, it's painful. Yes, it's difficult. Yes, you would have preferred it be someone else. But let me just remind you, it's you.
It's you. This cup cannot pass you. That cup was designed for you. And when you start looking at it that way and stop merely just trying to survive, oh, I just want to take care of me and my family. No, you don't think there's more to life than that? Just working to be sustained? Nelly says, wow, Gervonta say you're talking good. Eddie, I know you're watching. Now, Lisa, this ain't no feel-good message. No. Because you have to make up in your mind. Listen, the tears could almost come to my eyes. Because if you mind what you see, if you mind what is being done, if you mind what didn't work out and how you thought that you had this plan, if you mind that, oh man, good day, KJ. You would literally throw in the towel. And I'm here to tell you, throwing in the towel, giving up, playing dead is not an option. You got to grow through this. You got to go through this. Now, he says it's like you were listening to my honest moment with God. Listen, you got to grow through this. There has to be some growth mentally, spiritually, intellectually. And I don't want you to think that I'm here speaking about, you know, something that I read on the internet or something that I read in some book. No, I'm talking from life experience. There are some topics that I can't even bring yet because I need to, I have to go through something to be able to experience and to not talk from a place of condemnation or to not speak from a place of, okay, I know. You have to grow through it. You know, I love this because my mommy used to always do this to me, right? Every year when school closed, she would buy the brand new shoes for the following year, right? Get the new shoes, get the new bag, get the skirts or the jumper or whatever. And sometimes the shoes were too big. And I'd be like, mommy, come on now. You know, you would have gone a half size up. But you know what she was anticipating? Oh, thank you, Holy Ghost. She was anticipating my growth. Now, if a natural parent anticipates the growth of their child, how much more do you think our Heavenly Father anticipates our growth? The trying of your faith works patience, aka growth. So, if she was already buying shoes half size up, already getting the school bag, not knowing what was going to happen. God is anticipating your growth, the trial, the tribulation, the test, the circumstance. It's not sent to destroy you. It's because God anticipates your growth. Anticipates you maturing. Anticipates you making it to the other side. That's why he didn't respond to Jesus, you know. Jesus says, if the Lord let this cup pass, then he answers his own question, but you know, not as I will, but let your will be done. You know why? Because anticipate the growth. See, we anticipate failure. We anticipate disappointment. We anticipate all of these things. But can you anticipate growth? Can you prepare for expansion? Sometimes I shock myself because I'm like, oh, wow, that was mature. You're growing. I love that. Hey, Latrell. And, you know, could it be today that trial
that circumstance, that teacher, that coworker, that boss, that friend, that Judas wasn't sent to kill you. You have to grow through it. Grow through it. Not all conditions are going to be right. You're not always going to be happy with what is being done, how it's being done. You anticipated being further than this, and that's okay. But grow through it. Grow through it. I can't say it enough. Grow through it. Listen, our time has come and gone, but it's not your only opportunity. Every Monday through Friday, same time, same place, favorite station, favorite person, right here on Glory FM. I want to leave this with you. You can grow through it all. I want you to ask yourself these questions. What is the situation? What is the circumstance revealing about me? What is God developing in me? What needs to change? Thank you, Holy Ghost. Because of what I experience, what can I learn here that, you know, I couldn't have learned anywhere else? Javante said, man, don't stop the show. Keep going, keep going. Going through it means something can happen to you, but growing through it means that something or that situation requires you to respond to it. You got to grow. Sometimes the greatest evidence that you have grown isn't your circumstance. Isn't because, you know, life is just perfect. It's because you changed. The storm is the same. The pressure is the same. The waiting is the same. The rejection is the same. But your response is different. Man, y'all, I got to go. Our time is come and gone. Please do enjoy the rest of your day and be sure to tune in tomorrow. I will do a short continuation of this to encourage you to grow through it. But listen, know that there is so much more. You're going to make it. You're going to make it through this. Do enjoy the rest of your day. This is I Made It.

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1: To all my people in the struggle, you think God's forgotten about you. Here's some pain medicine. Let's go!

0: In the choir stand. Where is that? In the choir stand. Where it at?
1: In the choir stand. Where it at?
0: Hey!
1: In the choir stand.
0: Eddie, I want to go back to that. Gotta keep
1: in
0: watching.
1: The choir stand. Where it at?
0: Do that break. One, two. Ready? You do it. Hey.

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Yes, it is. Anybody still singing the choir? Where you at, choir members? God bless you. Ooh.

0: either progress or you regress. There's no such thing as static Christianity.
1: Dr. Tony Evans says your own spiritual growth includes helping others grow too.
0: Your Christianity is real when you see another brother who is straying from the truth, who you care about enough to seek to turn them around.
1: This is the Alternative Broadcast, featuring the timeless biblical teachings from the archives of Dr. Tony Evans. We pay attention when people walk through the front doors of the church, but what about the ones who quietly walk out the back? Today, Dr. Evans reminds us that our responsibility doesn't end when someone drifts away from the faith. Let's turn to James chapter 5, as he talks about the importance of reaching out and restoring our brothers and sisters in the Lord.
0: God is a good parent, and as a parent, he is vitally concerned about the road that his children take. And God knows that in the midst of suffering, trials, difficulty, and danger, that sometime his sheep stray, rather than hanging tough, being patient, they decide to throw in the towel, to quit. He says four things in these two verses that I would like to look at today. First of all, he wants to talk about the reality of backsliding. My brethren, if any among you strays from the truth. Please notice the phrase, among you, among the family of the redeemed. And the among you is tied to the brethren. So the brethren are the saints. He says, if one among the congregation of the saint strays. That Greek word stray is from the word we get our word planet from. If a planet, if one of the celestial bodies leaves its course, strays, no longer is in line with the sun, but orbits out. If it no longer maintains its position, strays. And he's among you. He's been attending your services, perhaps singing in your choir or involved in one of your ministries or on your staff or whatever it happens to be, and he makes or she makes a left turn in life. That's a scenario. Or to more formally define a backslider, or we would call them a carnal Christian, it is a spiritual state where a Christian knowingly and persistently lives to please and serve self rather than Christ. To put it another way, a backslider is a person who is no longer progressing in the faith. Now, let me explain how the faith works. You either progress or you regress. There's no such thing as static Christianity. You cannot be neutral as a Christian. You can move forward, you can move backward, but you can never stay still, because when you're standing still, you're automatically drifting back. So stillness means regression. Sort of like riding a bicycle. You can pedal it back or you can pedal it forward, but staying still, that's not how it's designed to go. You're either going in one direction or not. Now, his text here is about believers who are backsliding. So we're assuming that at some point they front slid. See, some people think that backsliders have never front slid. They've never become Christians. They say, oh, I'm a backslider, and they've never been saved. A backslider is a saved person sliding back, not a non-Christian doing wrong. You need to front slide before you can backslide. All right? So if you're here today and you're not a Christian, your issue is a relationship with Jesus Christ, not an issue of straying. You were born strayed from the truth. So he raises this issue about the backslider, about the Christian who regresses and who needs to be turned around. Now, the Bible has evidences of this, of Christians who stray from the truth. Peter is probably one of the most noted one, because he said, Lord, I'll never stray and never say never. I'll never stray from the truth because I love you more than these. Now, I'm your main man, and if all the rest of your disciples leave you, you can count on me. I'm your main man. And Jesus said to Peter, before the cock crows, before tomorrow morning, you will have denied me three times. Now, I would think, Peter, just hearing that, you would have just doubled yourself up and say, well, if I mess up, it won't be before that cock crows because I just heard you tell me that, so I'm going to make sure that I don't do that, right? Well, before the cock crowed, he had already cussed Jesus' name before the ungodly. But it was a very interesting statement Jesus made to Peter in Luke 22, verse 32. He says, and when you are converted, strengthen your brethren. You're going to mess up, but after you get fixed up, the next time you run into somebody else who messes up, remember what I did for you. One of the ministries of the local church is to identify the reality of the straying believer. The process of straying is very interesting because there is a very definitive road that the strayer takes. Hold your finger here and turn back a few pages to the book of Hebrews, and let's just look at a couple of key verses that shows us the path of straying. Hebrews chapter 2, first of all, verses 2 and 3. For if the word spoken through angels proved unalterable, and every transgression and disobedience received a just recompense, how shall we escape if we neglect so great a salvation? The first way you know you're straying is spiritual neglect. You're not doing anything real bad. It's just that you're not doing anything real good either. It's that you're just neglecting this great salvation that God has given you, and you're just taking it for granted. Any of you wives here today feel neglected? The husband may argue, well, I go to work, I bring my money home, but that is really not hitting the point. They may be doing the basics, but they're still neglecting the relationship. Spiritual neglect is the first step to straying. Then Hebrews chapter 3, verses 12 and 13. Take care, brethren, believers, lest there should be in any one of you an evil, unbelieving heart in falling away from the living God, but encourage one another day after day, for as long as it is still called today, lest any one of you should be hardened by the deceitfulness of sin. First of all, there is neglect, and then there is spiritual insensitivity. In other words, sin is not as sinful as it used to be. All of us knows that when you first sin, you feel real, real, real, real bad. After a few more times, you feel kind of bad. After a few more times, this isn't right. After a few more times, well, everybody else is doing it. Well, after a few more times, I really don't feel that bad about it. That is because calluses have set in on the heart. And when calluses set in on the heart, you get hardened by sin's ability to dupe you so that sin is not anymore exceedingly sinful. It's kind of not all that bad. And so he raises the possibility that you move from spiritual neglect to spiritual insensitivity. Thirdly, chapter 5 of the book of Hebrews, verse 11 and following, he talks about the fact that concerning him, we have much to explain, but you have become dull of hearing. The word dull of hearing, the word dull referred to the mind of a mule. To be dull meant to be mule-headed. We talk about the stubbornness of a mule. Well, that's the context here, because he says in verse 12, for though by this time you ought to be teachers, you have need again for someone else to teach you the elementary principles of God. You've made no progress. Why? Because there has been a refusal to grow over time. So you start with neglect, then you become insensitive, and then you don't even care. You refuse to grow. I don't care about growing. I'm not going to grow, and that's not my interest. So the deceitfulness of sin has made you lose all interest in spiritual growth.
1: 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Don't go away.
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1: 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Now, before we get back to today's lesson, I want to let you know that today is your last chance to take advantage of a resource package we put together to help you dig deeper into Dr. Evans' study of the book of James. 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Well, let's get back to Dr. Evans now, as he references a passage in the book of Hebrews.
0: Finally, that leads to flagrant rebellion. Look at chapter 10, verse 26. For if we go on sinning, so this one just sinning up a storm, willfully, I'm going to sin, I know I'm sinning, I want to sin, and you don't tell me what to do. After receiving the knowledge of the truth, there no longer remains sacrifice for sin, or the blood of Jesus Christ won't protect you any longer. But a certain terrifying expectation of judgment and the fury of a fire which will consume the adversary. What is he saying? He is saying that the anger that God has toward the non-believer, he will even take out on his own kids when they adopt trampling the blood of Christ. This is a willful, I don't care attitude. That is the process of the backslider who is straying from the truth. Given the fact that backsliding is real, it is a real possibility that you won't be where you are today next year this time. Any of us in this room might stray. That leads to the second point, the responsibility to backsliders in James. He says, and one turns him back. Let him know that he who turns a sinner from the error of his ways. Here we're introduced to the responsibility of one believer to another believer to turn him around. This is the thing that we don't like. This is the thing that we don't practice. And some of us here today aid and abet the demise of our brothers and sisters because we said, that's none of my business. We were just told that Elijah prayed. And when he prayed, a situation was reversed. It was dry and there was no rain. But when he prayed, there was the rain from heaven and blessing came where a curse had been. It is the responsibility of one believer to another believer to take them from this wayward path like a sheep and turn them into blessing rather than to allow them to continue in a circumstance of cursing. Now, what he is saying is Paul wants to move his readers from a state of grumbling because they were complaining to a state of action. He wants to get them to stop just sitting, soaking, and souring and start getting the business of turning backsliders around, to move from self-centeredness to other-centeredness. Isn't that what he said in verse 16? Pray for one another. Confess your faults to one another. What he's trying to get us to do is be vitally involved in the life of one another. And that's when the church is being the church. That's when your Christianity is real. Your Christianity is real when you see another brother who is straying from the truth, who you care about enough to seek to turn them around. This means that you cannot be a passive Christian. This means you cannot just sit back and do nothing. God told Adam and Eve when they were in the garden, the day that you sin, you shall surely die. But the day that they sinned, they didn't drop dead of a heart attack. They didn't die. Well, yes, they did. Because the day that Adam and Eve sinned, they broke fellowship with God. But now let me tell you what the loss of it did. When they lost fellowship with God before they entered the ground in the grave, guess what happened? Their whole world deteriorated. Their whole lives fell apart. They had one son to kill another son. He had to work with thorns and thistles. That was a big fight, and there would be a big tension between husbands and wives. You know why all that happened? Because they had entered the realm of spiritual death. Spiritual death means that you no longer have the intimate presence of God operating in your life and circumstances, so there is a deterioration of your world. And some of us are going through spiritual death. So you save a person from a deteriorating life when you go after them, because when God removes his hands from you, that means there's no longer divine protection. There's no longer divine well-being. And yes, in his grace, he might not give you everything that you deserve, but life still is hitting the skids because you strayed from the truth. And one of the great tragedies today are people trying to do everything to fix problems when they haven't fixed it spiritually first. Finally, he talks about the renewal of the backslider. You will save a soul from death, and here is a wonderful phrase, and will cover a multitude of sins. And will cover a multitude of sins. This is a quote from the book of Proverbs, chapter 10, verse 12, where it says that hate produces strife, but love covers a multitude of sins. Now, the badge of Christianity is love. By this shall all men know you're my disciples, that you love one another, John 13. Biblical love is measured by the sacrifice you are willing to make for the benefit of somebody else. For God demonstrated his love toward us in that while we were yet sinners, Christ died for us. Love is tied to sacrifice. How much did Christ love us? He loved us to death. When the sacrifice of love is done, something happens. You'll always know whether you're loving because of how you handle the believer's sin that got him to stray. Now watch this. When you are used of God to cover a brother's sin, God will show you grace in covering yours. I will show mercy to he who shows mercy. But to him who shows no mercy, he will receive no mercy. If you don't relate to another brother in mercy, again, not excusing their sin, not ignoring their sin, but not providing any unnecessary exposure to the sin beyond that which needs to know about it. You cover it. You don't embellish it, endorse it, spread it, and that kind of line. Then you become a candidate for mercy in your time of need. But if you don't handle it right, your business gonna be all over the place. Tell you that now, because God will make sure of that. Now, please notice the standard in closing. The standard is truth, not your personal opinion. I'm talking about what God says, not what you think. There are a billion different preferences. What God is trying to talk about is a person who strays from the truth. That is, the fixed standard of reality in God's word, not because they're not doing things like you want them. We want to spend time changing people's preferences when we ought to focus on dealing with the truth, that which is a standard, because that is love. Her husband and wife one day were fussing. They were going at it. They were after each other. Back and forth. And so the wife said, well, why don't we write down our complaints on a piece of paper and show the other person exactly how we feel? Husband said, okay, get the paper. She got the paper. He got the paper. They both had a pencil and they started writing. And then he looked up at her and started writing some more. And she looked up at him and said, started writing some more. And he looked up at her even angrier, and wrote him more. She was finished. He's still writing. And he's writing some more. And he's writing some more. And he's writing some more. And she's getting furious over there because she's finished one side of the page. He's finishing the second side of the page, writing some more. Every time he looked up, something new would come. And he'd write some more. And it was just she was just in pain and agony. And she was clenching her fists and tears of anger were swelling up in her eyes. And he says, I'm finished. She said, well, let's change sheets. He gave her his sheet. She gave him her sheet, and they looked at each other's sheet. As soon as she gave him her sheet, she says, give me my sheet back now. And the reason she said it is because when she looked at his sheet, in spite of his anger, in spite of his pain, he had written on every line, I love you, I love you. I love you. I'm ticked off, but I love you. I'm angry, but I love you. Don't want to be here right now, but I love you. And when she saw that much love, it covered the multitude of sins that had brought up the argument in the first place. When you and I love one another like that, yes, it's painful, but I love you. Yes, you've done me wrong, but I love you. Yes, you're going the wrong way, but I love you. When you get that much love in the house, it'll cover a multitude of sins. May God make us a congregation that goes after folk who are straying because we love them. And better yet, God loves them more.
1: 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The Bible has been called a book of wisdom, a life manual, even a philosophical guide. But Dr. Evans says it's much more than that. On Monday, he explains why Scripture is completely unique, unlike any other book in history, because it doesn't just contain words about God. It is the Word of God. Be sure to tune in as Tony begins a fascinating exploration of the glory of God's Word.

0: From 1998 till today, we've been telling y'all something about that name. So for everybody that needs to be reminded in the power, get up. You standing on business. Let's go.
1: Yeah. It just be feeling like people don't be saying his name no more, you know what I'm saying?
0: Yes, sir.
1: I just say his name one time.
0: You gotta tell.

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0: And now, Adventures in Odyssey.
1: This court sentences you to 30 days. Next case, bailiff.
2: Odyssey Municipal Court, docket number 33133, petition for sentence reduction. F. Bailey Babcock, representing.
3: Yes, Your Honor, that's us.
1: All right, Mr. Babcock, make your case.
3: Your Honor, my client has served half of his sentence without objection or complaint. But the terms of his sentence have made it almost impossible for him to earn a living. That must be construed as cruel and unusual punishment. Further, he has gone from being a productive member of society to being a burden on the community. Surely this wasn't the court's intention when it handed down its judgment.
1: Surely. What solution do you propose?
3: We humbly request that his sentence be reduced to time served, and that he be allowed to once again pursue his livelihood.
1: I see. Well, his record shows exemplary behavior, and since his conviction was of a strictly nonviolent nature, I'll consent to your request. Sentence is hereby reduced to time served. That means you're free to go, Mr. Rathbone?
4: Huh? Free? I'm free? You mean that's it? No more picking up trash or cleaning the park?
3: Nope. Congratulations.
4: Hey, you did it, Babcock. Hey, I want to thank you. And thank you, Your Honor. And I just want to say...
1: Please, Mr. Rathbone, don't say anything. Just go before I change my mind.
5: Come on, Bart. Let's get out of here.
4: Right.
1: Next case, bailiff.
2: Docket number 33134, People versus Lyle Erickson.
3: Bart? Bart, slow down. Where are you going in such a rush?
4: 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Where do you think? I'm going to get my store back from Edwin Blackguard.
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4: Surely I don't. Edwin, I told you before, I really love this place and I want it back. Now, I'll give you $5,000 down and pay you off the rest.
6: Where did you get $5,000?
4: Well, let's just say I put it away for a rainy day. Look, who cares where I got it? The point is, I have it, and I'm willing to give it to use. What do you say? Is it a deal?
6: In a word, no.
4: No?
6: No.
4: But
6: however, the store is doing well, thanks in no small part to your management. And you are therefore more than welcome to stay on, if you so choose.
4: Yeah, but listen...
6: Bart, you really caught me at a bad time. I'm on my way to the Harlequin Theater to rehearse my new production. One of my greatest roles, Shylock in The Merchant of Venice. If you'll excuse me. Shakespeare, the car!
7: Right out back, sir.
6: Ah, well then, the door!
7: Opening it now, sir.
6: Farewell, faithful Bart. A flight of angels sing thee to thy rest, and be sure to lock up when you leave. Ta-ta!
4: Be sure to lock up when you leave. Ta-ta! Oh, ta-ta him. There has got to be a way for me to get this store back. It's my inheritance. Yeah, but I am the one who built it up. I'm the guy who turned it into something to be proud of, and then Regis gives it to you free and clear. It ain't fair. It ain't fair. Wait a minute. Wait a minute, not free and clear. Inheritance, that's it. Inheritance. Where's the phone? Oh, Barty boy, sometimes you really outdo yourself. Hello, operator? Would you get me the number for the Internal Revenue Service, please? 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
9: How now, Shylock? What news among the merchants? Tell us, do you hear whether Antonio have had any loss at sea or no?
6: Ha! A bankrupt! A prodigal who dares scarce show his head on the Rialto! A beggar that used to come so smug upon the mart! Let him look to his bond.
9: Why, I am sure if he forfeit, thou wilt not take his flesh. What's that good for?
6: If it will feed nothing else, it will feed my revenge.
10: Bravo! Bravo! That was wonderful!
6: Well, thank you very much, whoever you are, but I wasn't finished yet.
10: Oh, sorry. Are you Mr. Edwin Blaggard?
6: The one and only. Who are you?
10: My name is Leech.
6: I'm so sorry.
10: My card.
6: Harold J. Leech. Internal Revenue Service.
9: You from the IRS?
10: I'm a field agent.
6: What can I do for you, Mr. Leech?
10: My office has learned that you recently inherited some property. A store called the Electric Palace?
6: Yes, but I paid the property tax on it.
10: Oh, we know. Unfortunately, what you haven't paid is the inheritance tax.
6: Inheritance tax?
10: Yes, I have the bill right here.
6: $5,000?
10: No, wait. Let me see that. Oh, sorry. There, that's right.
6: Well, I should think so. $10,000?
10: With penalties and interest, yes. You really shouldn't ignore our notices, Mr. Blaggard.
6: Notices? What notices?
9: We've never received any notices.
10: We sent them to your store. That is unfortunate. You see, the money is now due in full.
6: But I don't have $10,000.
9: Can't we work out some sort of payment plan, Mr. Leech?
10: Of course. But I'll need at least half before I leave town tomorrow.
6: Half? I don't have that either.
10: I see. Well, if you can't pay, then I'm afraid we'll have to attach your businesses, including this theater.
6: What?
9: Can't we work out a payment plan for the payment plan?
10: I'm sorry, I really am. But there's nothing I can do. The paperwork has already been filed, and the only way to stop it is to get me that down payment. I'm staying at the Odyssey Hotel. By the way, I really did think your performance was wonderful.
6: How nice! I'll be the finest actor in debtor's prison.
9: There aren't any debtor's prisons here, sir.
6: Oh, what am I going to do, Shakespeare?
9: Well, there's always a loan.
6: Have you forgotten? No bank will have us.
9: Credit cards?
6: Maxed out.
9: Then I have but one suggestion left, sir.
6: And that is?
9: Talk to Jack Allen.
6: Ah. Oh, what a rogue and peasant slave am I.
11: Edwin, what's the matter?
6: Matter enough. Jack, faithful friend, I have something I must ask you. It's very difficult for me to do so, but extremely important nonetheless.
11: What is it?
6: Will you loan me $5,000?
11: What?
6: Please, Jack, please.
11: Edwin, what is this all about?
6: Oh, I've had a visit from the IRS. They told me I owe an inheritance tax on the Electric Palace to the tune of $10,000.
11: $10,000?
6: That's just what I said. They're letting me pay it off in $5,000 installments, but the first one is due tomorrow. If I don't pay, they'll attach the store. Please loan me the money, Jack. Please.
11: I would if I could, Edwin, but I don't have $5,000.
6: Oh. What about Jason?
11: He's on a fishing trip. I wouldn't know how to get in touch with him.
6: Oh, cursed fate. The real irony is I actually will have the money soon.
11: You will?
6: Mm-hmm. As you know, we are currently in rehearsals for one of my best roles, Shylock in The Merchant of Venice. Mm-hmm. Yeah. We have money pledged for every ticket, but I won't actually get the money until we open, and that's not for another 4 weeks.
11: Hmm. Must be some other way to get the money. Bart?
6: Bart, old friend and comrade.
12: Oh, so now that you need money, I'm your old friend and comrade.
6: Please, Bart, I beg you. I have nowhere else to turn. You're my last hope.
11: You have $5,000?
12: As a matter of fact, yeah.
6: I'm at your mercy, Bart. Will you loan me the money?
12: Yeah, sure.
6: Oh, thank you, thank you, thank
11: you. A minute, Edwin, please. What kind of interest rate are you charging, Bart?
12: No interest.
6: None?
12: Nope.
11: That's too rich. You must want something.
12: Hand me that pad of paper and a pen, will you? Mm-hmm. We'll just throw up a little contract here. Now, let's see. Bart Rathbun hereby agrees to loan Edwin Blackguard, that's with two A's?
13: Yes.
12: The sum of $5,000, interest-free.
13: Uh-huh.
12: Now, you say you're going to get the money in 4 weeks.
13: As soon as my show opens, yes.
12: Edwin Blackguard...
13: Two A's.
12: Yeah, I got it. Agrees to repay the $5,000 to Bart Rathbone in exactly 4 weeks. Sound good?
13: Sounds very good. Hand me the pen.
12: Sure. But, you know, just to make it interesting.
11: I knew it. The other shoe. All right, Bart. What do you really want?
12: I'll write it down.
11: Probably your firstborn child.
13: Good. I'm a bachelor. Although I suppose he could take Shakespeare.
12: There.
13: In the event that Edwin Blackguard fails to repay the $5,000 on time, Bart Rathbun will immediately take ownership of the Electric Palace and the Harlequin Theater.
11: Bart!
12: It's the same deal he's getting from the IRS, only mine's better. I'm giving him the 4 weeks.
13: That's true, Jack.
11: Oh, you're all heart, Bart.
12: What's the big deal? He's already got the money coming in, right?
13: Right.
12: So, as long as the show opens... there's nothing to worry about. We got a deal?
13: Hand me the pen.
11: Edwin, wait.
13: Jack, I have no other choice. Bart, you've got yourself a deal.
12: Hello? Clean sweep floor service? Bart Rathbun here. Listen, the floor of the stage at the Harlequin Theater is looking real ratty. It needs a nice cleaning and a good thick coat of wax. Think you can handle that for me? Great.
13: Oh, hurry up with the door, Shakespeare. We missed an entire day of rehearsal yesterday, and we must make up for it today.
14: After you, sir.
13: As it should be. Now, we'll begin with Shylock. Act 1, scene 3.
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16: 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We always love hearing from you.
13: A broken leg, Shakespeare. A broken leg.
14: I'm so sorry, sir.
12: Edwin, I came as soon as I heard. How did this happen?
13: How did this happen? How? Somebody waxed the stage floor. That's how.
14: He slid all the way across it and landed in the orchestra pit.
12: Ooh, must have been painful.
13: My bass drum will never be the same.
12: Boy, talk about rotten luck.
13: Oh, don't play innocent with me, Bart. You waxed that floor, didn't you?
12: I most certainly did not. I had the clean sweep floor service do it.
14: Bart, how could you?
12: Hey, it looked really ratty. I thought I was doing you a favor.
13: No, please. This all makes sense now. You called the IRS.
14: And kept the notices about the inheritance tax from us.
12: I don't know what you're talking about.
13: But I demand that you tear up that contract.
12: What? No way. You took my $5,000 in good faith, Edwin.
14: But you had the stage floor waxed.
12: Hey, can I help it if he goes jumping around the stage all the time? It's a wonder he hasn't broken something sooner.
13: Bart, show a little mercy.
12: I did show mercy, and I'm still showing it. You got almost 4 weeks to pay back the money.
13: But this cast will be on for 6 weeks. I can't perform. I have to cancel the show.
12: Oh, now that is a shame.
13: But...
12: look, Edwin, it's too bad about your leg.
14: Too bad.
12: But a contract is a contract, and you signed this one with both eyes open.
13: Yes, but...
12: I am not going to tear it up. You still got a fair chance, almost 4 weeks, to figure out how to put on that play.
14: Oh, no.
12: But the contract stays. Ta-ta!
13: Bart is immovable, Jack. He won't tear up the contract. All is truly lost.
11: Oh, no, now...
13: farewell, Electric Palace. Farewell, Harlequin Theater.
11: Edwin, please.
13: Farewell, Munsey.
11: Oh, Now, Edwin, you can't give up yet. You still have more than 3 weeks to think of something.
6: Ah, you're looking for a happy ending, Jack. That only happens in plays and at the movies.
14: Sir, are you certain you can't perform?
6: Well, perhaps Long John Silver, yes. Shakespeare, look at me. You know how physical my Shylock is, and that's what the public wants to see.
11: What if it's not for the public, Edwin? In fact, what if there's no audience at all? Could you perform it then?
6: Well, I suppose so. But why would I want to perform for no audience? What good would that do?
11: Might not do any good. Or it might do a lot of good.
14: How?
11: By giving Bart a taste of his own medicine.
6: Jack, what in the world are you talking about?
11: I'm talking about letting the Merchant of Venice make our point for us. Now listen, here is what we'll do. Come on, Bart.
12: Jack, why are we here at this Harlequin Theater?
11: We're doing what you said.
12: Huh?
11: You said we need to figure out how to put on this play. That's what we're doing. And we need your help.
12: My help?
11: Yeah. We need you to play a part. Here's the script.
12: A part? No, wait a minute. I ain't no actor.
11: Nonsense. I've heard you on kids' radio before. You were pretty good.
12: Yeah?
11: Yes.
12: You did?
11: Uh-huh.
12: Huh? Well, what would I have to do?
11: Just stand right here on the stage and read the lines marked Antonio.
12: Antonio.
11: Right. Hit it, guys. In the town of Venice, there live two friends named Antonio and Bassanio.
15: Greetings, one and all.
11: Bassanio suffered from a problem afflicting many in the world today.
17: Love, Antonio. I'm in love.
11: Bart, it's your line.
12: Huh? Hmm. Oh. Again, Bassanio? And pray tell, what is the name of thy fair creature to whom you have given your heart?
17: Her name is Portia.
12: Portia? You're in love with a car?
11: Bart, stick to the script.
12: Okay.
17: Her name is Portia. Her golden locks hang on her temples like a golden fleece. But alas, I cannot marry her, for penniless am I, and penniless remain.
12: Huh?
17: Money, Antonio. I need money.
12: Oh, well then, why didn't thou say so? How much dost thou needest?
17: 3,000 ducats.
12: 3,000? Listen, Bessie, no woman is worth that, and I ain't even sure what a ducat is.
11: Bart, stop ad-libbing.
12: All right. I wouldst willingly give you the money thou dost require, but I myself am temporarily strapped for ready cash, my entire fortune being vested in various shipping ventures. In other words, I ain't got the scratch, bub.
17: Alas and alack! Woe is me, a poor pawn in love's cruel game.
11: Antonio felt very sorry for his friend.
12: Yeah, but I still don't know what a ducat is.
11: So sorry, in fact, that he decided to do something he would never normally do.
12: I do? What?
11: He decided to borrow 3,000 ducats from a usurer.
12: A hoosierer?
11: A usurer, a moneylender.
12: Oh, a loan shark!
11: His name was Shylock.
6: Hail, Antonio.
12: Edwin!
6: No! Shylock. So, thou dost desire 3,000 ducats for thy friend.
12: Well, yeah, if it ain't too much trouble.
6: Trouble. Trouble enough. Need I remind you of the insults I have endured at your expense? You call me a cutthroat dog! But now you need my help. What should I say to you? Shall I bend low with bated breath and whisper? Fair sir, you spit on me and called me a dog. And for these courtesies, I'll lend you this much money.
12: Well, yeah, please.
6: And so I shall.
12: Really?
11: Yes, Shylock drew up a contract that stated he agreed to lend Antonio the money for 2 months with no interest.
12: Wow, that's great!
11: Under one condition.
12: Uh-oh. Okay, let's have it.
6: Should you not repay the money on the date it is due, I have the right to remove a pound of flesh from your body.
12: What? Oh, there is no way that I would sign a contract like that.
11: Antonio agreed and signed the contract.
12: Wait a minute.
11: For Antonio knew that his ships were due in a full month before the date of payment.
12: A month? Yeah, you heard him. I got a month.
11: And so Antonio gave Bassanio the money, which Bassanio used to wed fair Portia, while Antonio waited nervously for his ships to come in.
12: They'll be here.
11: Unfortunately.
12: Unfortunately? Oh, that don't bode well.
11: A storm came and swept the ships into the bottom of the sea. Antonio's fortune was lost.
12: Alas and alack.
11: And at the end of 2 months, Shylock came for his payment.
6: Antonio.
12: Oh, now, wait a minute. Now. Can't we work something out here?
6: No. No deals will be made, for a contract is a contract.
12: Hey, now, look, show a little mercy, huh?
6: Mercy? Mercy to you? You who have disgraced me and hindered me at every turn. You who have laughed at my losses, mocked at my gains, thwarted my bargains, heated mine enemies, cooled my friends.
12: Whoa, now, who are all these people?
6: My friends. If you prick us, do we not bleed? If you tickle us, do we not laugh? If you poison us, do we not die? And if you wrong us, shall we not revenge?
3: Revenge!
18: Shylock must have his revenge!
12: No, wait a minute.
19: Not the contract!
12: Wait a minute.
18: The contract!
12: What's going on here?
19: The contract!
12: Get away from me!
19: Hey,
12: let go! Let go!
3: Come, Shylock!
18: Fulfill the contract!
12: Edward?
6: And now, Antonio, your punishment is at hand.
11: What's the matter, Bart?
12: He was coming after me with a knife.
11: It's just the play, Bart. Remember the play?
12: Oh, yeah, the play. But what about the knife?
6: This? Rubber.
12: Rubber?
6: Rubber.
12: Oh, yeah. Rubber. What do you know? Boy, you guys really had me going there for a minute.
11: Good. Then I take it we've made our point.
12: Point?
11: About what it feels like not to be shown any mercy.
12: That's what all this was about?
11: I guess we didn't make our point. Yes, Bart, it's like I told you before. You were shown a great mercy by your judge. He reduced your sentence. Now you need to pass that mercy on to Edwin.
12: But I want my store back.
6: Bart, I can't lose the Electric Palace. It's the only way I have to support my invalid mother. Without it, she'll be out in the cold.
12: Really?
6: Yes. I'll pay you the money back, I promise. I just need a little more time, please.
12: All right. I'll tear up the contract.
11: Oh, good.
3: Oh, congratulations,
6: thank you,
3: sir.
12: You can pay me back whenever you get the money. Say, 5% interest?
11: Fair enough.
6: Done.
20: Once again, Mr. Blackguard, bravo!
6: Oh, well, thank you. Oh, Mr. Leach.
11: Who?
6: The IRS agent.
11: And your name is Leach? I'm so sorry.
6: You're not here for the second payment already, are you?
21: Oh, no. Actually, I'm here to see you, Mr. Rathbone.
12: Me?
21: Yes. When Mr. Blackguard mentioned where he got the money to pay his inheritance tax, I pulled your file.
12: You did?
21: Yes. You never reported that $5,000, did you? You never paid tax on it.
12: Well,
21: Naughty, Mr. Rathbone. You'd better come down off the stage. You and I are going to have a little talk.
12: But you see...
11: Oh, what a tangled web we weave.
6: When first we practice to deceive.
22: One of the most famous passages in all literature about mercy is in The Merchant of Venice, the play Edwin was doing. It goes, "Earthly power doth then show likest gods, when mercy tempers justice." What does it mean? Well, simply put, it means that when we show mercy to someone, we're behaving like God wants us to behave, like God himself would behave, and has behaved towards us. And while William Shakespeare said it well, I like the way the Bible says it a whole lot better in James chapter 2, verse 13. You must show mercy to others, or God will not show mercy to you. Mercy triumphs over judgment. Well, that's all for now. If you'd like to write to me, I'd love to hear from you. The address is Adventures in Odyssey, Colorado Springs, Colorado, 80995. 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And I'm Chris, hoping you'll join us again next time for more Adventures in Odyssey.

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0: What you say now?
1: All right.
0: Come
1: on.
0: What you say now?
1: All right.
0: What you say now?
1: Come on.
0: What you say now?
1: All right.
0: What you say now?
1: Come on.
0: What you say now?
1: All right.
0: GP, sing it with me. Come on.

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God bless you indeed. But come on. And listen, if you don't mind, I know we're trying to go to the new school, but you don't mind if we go back to the old school just for 1 minute.

0: why you're so caught up in all this new stuff. 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
1: I'm glad you gave me one more chance to tell it. Cause he been good.

0: 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Come on and praise him now. Come on and praise him now. Come on and praise him.
1: Looking for something sweet to eat? 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
2: Hallelujah. 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

0: The whole time that I've been doing this, I've been, who doesn't want to go out in the name of the Lord and just bring fire down? And one of the most notable things from the Bible is when...
1: 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We're chasing...

I was sitting in the kitchen and I was like, Lord, what am I going to do? I have all of these responsibilities, all of this going on, and it seems like I'm doing everything I can for you and everything is just going opposite. Anybody ever been there where it seems like you were doing all you knew to do and still you took two steps forward and you took five steps back and you're saying, God, what in the world is going on? And I was sitting in my kitchen and I didn't understand it. And then these words came. I said, Lord, you are good.

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I can never repay you, Lord. I can never repay you, Lord. I can never repay you, Lord, for what you've done for me. 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

you know it. 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

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I'm Ja'Kalyn Carr, and you're checking out the great sound of Glory 93.9 FM.

you. Listen, I'm not a false prophet. Don't you be a false receiver. But everybody in this room, that God has given you vision. He's put purpose in your belly. I want you to lay hands on somebody's shoulder and tell them you have a finisher's anointing. Some of us have always found ourselves starting things but never finishing. You hear me, Leonie? We always had good ideas where we start and never finish. But I feel a finisher's anointing in this room. Hey, he told Joshua, you may not have it in your hand, but wherever the soles of your feet shall tread, I'm going to give it to you as a possession. I need somebody to just make about three steps and shout, I'm in it right now.

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